0: timeout here in the opening quarter as Hartman is in the shotgun. He pumps and he's going to roll out here to the right side. Throws on the run and it's going to be floated. Caught by Kessler. He has it at the 30-yard line trying to evade tacklers and he's tackled from behind. And he also puts the ball on the turf as the play continues to roll. And it's going to be down. The official has ruled Max down. And that's about the 23-yard line.
1: Yeah, that was fortunate. That ball got tipped. Mount Carmel got their hands on it, went right to Kessler. And Kessler was able to make a big play on it. Good adjustment by Max.
0: So that's about a, I don't know if I can get it right, 21-yard gain that time for Max. And completion as Hartman started 3-for-3. He's in the shotgun again, and he hands off to Roberts trying to get to the edge there. He's not going to get it. He swallowed quickly and may have lost 1 yard on the first down carry for Roberts. Millen Tony there on the stop, number 0. And they're going to say it's a loss of 2. So Hearts go backwards on first down. Ball up to the Mount Carmel 25. We have second down and a 12 coming up on 9 minutes to go here in the opening quarter. Hartman in the shotgun. Two receivers split out to the far side as Hartman will take the snap and he fakes it. He rolls out to his right and he throws on the run. He's hit as he throws and it's going to be tossed right straight into the ground and it'll be incomplete. So first incompletion there for Hartman and that'll bring up third down and 12 for the Hearts. At Mount Carmel's 25. Last year, you'd probably say, they don't pick this up, just pick up a few yards, and Stephen would have came out there for a field goal, but we don't know if Patton has that kind of range like Michael did last year, the past 3 years, really. But hopefully that won't come into a play with a third down and 12. Hearts can pick it up. As Hartman will be in the shotgun, two receivers here to the near side. Harmon's going to throw. He tosses a short, and it's going to be quickly tackled for a short gain that time, as that was the first completion there to Calver, who did not make a single catch last week. But
1: looked like he got about a yard, maybe.
0: Yeah, I think it's only a yard that time for Calver. So it'll bring up fourth and 11 at the 24-yard line, and offense is staying out there on the field. Coming up 8-10 to go here in the opening quarter. Hearts are going to go for it here on fourth down and 11. And it'll be Hartman in the shotgun. He takes the snap. He'll roll out to his right. Here comes the rush. Throws on the run. And it's going to be tossed up. And it's going to be complete. And Kessler's going to run in the end zone for a touchdown. Effingham, 24-yard catch. And a little scamper into the end zone for Kessler. And Effingham's on the board. They lead 6-0. Threw it up there for Kessler and comes down with it and gets into the end zone for 6.
1: Yeah.
0: As it'll be a pat nod on to kick the extra point and Kessler catches the touchdown and he'll get the hold. Good snap, good hold, and it's right through the uprights and the extra point is good. So the extra point is a 7-0 FEM, 7:56 to go here in the opening quarter. And we'll be back in 30 seconds. You're listening to Hearts Football. I'm Jack FN.
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0: Welcome back here to a Clostrum Field, watching Savings Bank Stadium as Effingham goes on top, scores first. As Patton will kick it away, and Mount Carmel will field it about the 20-yard line. Got a pretty decent return out of it. and gets out to the 40-yard line. As that was a decent little run back there that time. Couldn't catch who that was for Mount Carmel. Ran that back, but
1: nice little hit by Luke Harper there.
0: And returned it to the 40-yard line. So Mount Carmel started off with pretty decent field position here on the nice little run back. Let's see what the Aces offense come out with. As they'll come out, and they'll be tight to the line of scrimmage. As it'll be a Dasher, a little bit of a pistol look. And Dasher is going to throw. First play of the game, tosses out far sideline, and it's complete. And complete and some. And finally, Kessler's going to run him down. And that was passed to Metter. And that's going to go all the way to Effingham territory. And they're going to mark him out at about the 16-yard line. So, man, that was a big catch. Got a 44-yard catch and run for Dasher to Metter. And so that'll bring up first down and 10, 17-yard line. They hand off to Melantoni, and it gets about 5 yards out of the carry. And I'm going to say it's a gain of 4 on the carry. That'll bring up second down and 6. As Dasher will take the snap, and he'll run it himself straight up the gut. And Metcalf is not going to let him go very far. He may have got one out of it, but it was a short run that time for Dasher.
1: It was good containment that time.
0: And they're going to say he got back to the line of scrimmage, so no gain on the first carry there by Dasher. So it'll be ball at the Hearts 13-yard line, third down and 6 for Mount Carmel, trying to respond to Effingham's touchdown.
1: That was Clinton Metcalf with the stop there.
0: Dasher will send a man in motion, and Dasher's going to keep it running off to the right side, and he's going to scamper into the end zone for a touchdown untouched. And so Dasher dashes his way to a 13-yard score, and we're 1 point away from being tied up. Really quick answer by the Aces.
1: Yeah, that was way too quick.
0: My goodness.
1: Didn't even take just about a minute,
0: yeah.
1: 15, I think.
0: Big pass, big run, and then a couple runs, and they're into the end zone already. So 7:37 to go here in the opening quarter. And it will be Dakota Woods on for the point after attempt, and Dasher will be the one to hold it.
1: I noticed last week, I think they went for it 3 times, and or maybe 4 times, and scored 3 times and kicked.
0: A little bit of a high snap, but they get it down and they get it through the uprights, and that ties it up. 7-7, 6:37 to go here in the opening period, and we'll be back in 30 seconds. 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
0: Welcome back here to Foxwood Field, Washington Savings Bank Stadium here at Effingham High School. 6:37 to go here in the opening quarter, and Mount Carmel just took it down 5 plays, and some big plays in there with Dasher to Metter, 44-yard pass, and then a couple of runs later, and the Aces tie up the score here, nearly going, and we might be sitting up for an offensive battle here tonight. See, defense comes up with a clutch stop.
1: Say, this looks familiar. It's the way it started last week.
0: Yep, and we have a problem on the kickoff. I think we weren't ready for the kickoff quite yet, or the just as about the kickoff man was about to kick it off, there was a little bit of a whistle. Maybe the Aces aren't lined up properly. Yeah, they're actually going to switch up the kicker. They tried Chase Wiggins last time, but it's going to be Woods, the field goal, or the point after kicker, going to try the kickoff this time. Short kickoff last time, so it is Calvert Cade back there to receive the kickoff, and they kick it away, and this one's towards the sidelines, and this one's going to go out of bounds. And so they have our first official flag, and that's going to be kicked out of bounds. So we saw that last week as well. So
1: twice, same spot.
0: Yeah, FEM will throw on their own 35-yard line to get this one going.
1: No, good field position, so. Try to bounce back right here.
0: And now it'll be a Hart's turn to respond to the Aces touchdown. And so first down and 10 for the Hearts at their own 35, 6:37 to go here in the first quarter.
1: Looks like Cade into the game now. Bryden Cade, number 24.
0: Yep, he's right next to Hartman in the shotgun. As Hartman will take the snap and he'll hand off to Cade, and he's immediately smacked right there as soon as he gets handed the ball off to, and he got back to the line of scrimmage, but that's about it. Saw that too often last week as well. And I may have gave him a yard. So, gain of one there for Bryden Cade. We have second down and 9. Hartman in the shotgun. Got two receivers split out on the far side. And it's going to be a handoff. Actually, that's Kai's in at quarterback now. And Kate's not going to get much out of that one either, as couldn't quite find the corner. And he may have gotten back to the original line of scrimmage. Or he actually lost a couple that time. So he lost two on the play. So that'll bring up third and long there for the Hearts. 5:35 to go here. As it is Kai's in there. As Kai's takes a snap and he's going to fake it to a Cade. And Kai's just tried a little bit of a hop step hurdle that time over some defenders. And he got back to, may have actually gained one from the original line of scrimmage, but that's a gain of a couple, but that's well short of the first down marker. And so that'll bring up about 4th and 9 for the Hearts. They're going to have to punt it away here.
1: That drive never got going from the start. We were just a little off whole series.
0: And so it'll be Pat Nod going to be punting it away, as it'll be Metter back there at about the 35-yard line to receive the punt. And a little bit of a low snapper, but Pat Nod gets it down. Good high kick, and Metter's going to drift over to his right, and he's going to let it go and take the good FEM bounce as it just keeps rolling here on the turf. And it's going to roll all the way back there to about the 14-yard line is where FEM is going to touch it dead. And so Mount Carmel will take over and deep in their own territory.
1: Good little punt right there. Nice little Effingham bounce there for sure. I think we got an extra 15 with the bounce.
0: Yeah,
1: there.
0: It did. It's a nice, beautiful turf here at Klosterman Field as the sun begins to set here at FEM High School. It gets a lot better here in the booth. And so it'll be a first down and 10. Ball at their own 14-yard line for Mount Carmel. See if they can score quickly again. And it'll be Dasher in the straight shotgun this time. And he's looking to throw. And he throws short with a screen pass. And it's going to be a complete to Millantoni. And he got back to the line of scrimmage. Maybe gain a one, but a short catch there on the screen. And so they give them one. And so they bring up second down and 9 for the Aces, as Dasher will be in the shotgun. Got trip split out here to the near side, and he's going to fake the toss and keep it himself. He pulls over a defender, and he's going to get past the first down marker and some, just shy of the 30-yard line.
1: Yeah, it was Ian Kinkler on the stop, and he just went right over the top of Ian right there.
0: And it was, yeah, I don't know if it was Kinkler tackling him or Dasher going down through him, as it'll be about a 13-yard gain on the run by Dasher, and they're going to run it straight up the gut. Here comes a penalty marker on the play, so we'll see what this is about.
1: Militoni on the carry. And Metcalf on the stop, but it looks like we're going to back it up.
0: And so first live ball penalty on the Aces. And it's going to be holding. That's a 10-yard penalty. And so that'll bring up a second down and a 20. Ball back to the 18-yard line for the Aces. So backed up here on first down. Dasher will be in the shotgun. And a little bit more of a pistol-like formation for Mount Carmel.
1: He's looking to
0: Dasher
1: go deep.
0: Looks to throw deep, and it is complete. And it's going to be out to about the 35-yard line.
1: I think that's Owen Blake.
0: Yeah, it is. As they throw it out to Blake. And it's up to the 34-yard line.
1: 16-yard game.
0: And so that'll bring up second down and a 5. Not quite enough for a first down marker since they were backed up. And so it'll be a Dasher in the shotgun. Got two receiver trips out to the far side. As we got a little bit of time off the clock. 2:35 to go here in the first quarter. 8 seconds on the play clock. Dasher gets it off, and he tosses it out right side. And Hart bring him down in the backfield. Nice tackle there. That's Mason Bushu on the pursuit and a stop and a tackle for loss.
1: Mason Bushu made some big plays last week, too.
0: Yeah.
1: He was really big on defense. He put a lick on him right there.
0: That's a 6-yard loss all the way back to the 28-yard line. That'll bring up third down and 10 for the Aces after the tackle for loss there. As Dasher will be in the pistol, he takes a snap. He's looking to throw, steps up in the pocket, and the rush gets to him and gets sacked. A sack there for the Hearts.
1: Lucas Wilson?
0: Yep, Lucas Wilson, 71, is there to make the sack. And so that'll bring up fourth down and long for the Aces, and they're going to have to punt it away here. And that's a loss of 3.
1: But units not.
0: And
1: came on yet.
0: It looks like they are going to run a play, or now they're going to back out.
1: And now we got the penalty flag.
0: And so it's going to be a false start. So that's going to be the second penalty on the Aces. And so now I think the fake goes completely out of the equation. As it looks like Asher will be the punter, punting duties as well, as they go into a little bit of an offensive formation. As it's going to be, if he will step back to punt it away, and Kessler is back here at about the 45 to receive the punt. And, well, low snap, but Dasher picks it up off the ground, and a little bit of a rugby-style punt. Low line drive over towards the Aces sidelines. Look out over there. And that's going to be a short punt, and that's going to give the Hearts excellent field position. Wow, that's at about the 25-yard line, maybe even better than that.
1: There's putting it down to 20.
0: Wow, 20-yard line.
1: Great field position for the Hearts here. Defense stepped up that time, made some nice plays. Big hits there.
0: Hearts need to cash in on this. 20-yard line is where they're going to start. 54 seconds left here in the first quarter. As Hartman is back out there at quarterback, he'll take the snap. He'll roll out to his right side. Throws on the run, nearly intercepted, but caught by Piles. He turns up field and gets hot and hit at the 5-yard line. And, boy, he took a shot there, but it was tipped. But it was Piles right there on the catch and a long run out.
1: Jack's been living right. He's thrown a couple balls right off the hands of Mount Carmel right to our receiver. So we'll take it
0: right on the edge. And, hey, it's going to be first and goal at the 5-yard line. And we're about 30 seconds to go. 15-yard gain that time. But, boy, Pouts took a big shot.
1: He did
0: at the end of the play. Hartman will go under center. As Hartman takes the snap, he'll hand off to Roberts, trying to find some running room on the left side, and he's swallowed up for a no gain that time. And we're under 10 seconds to go in the first quarter, so I think FEM will just be content with letting the clock run out. And so that'll do it for the first quarter. After one quarter of play, we're tied at 7. But when we return, it'll be second and goal at the 6-yard line for the Hearts. Knocking on the door. We'll be back here. 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
0: Welcome back. It's here to a Caution from the Field as it is 7-7, start of the second quarter. Hearts knocking on the door, though, at the 6-yard line. Second and goal. As Hartman will go into center, he'll shift a couple of receivers over to the right side. And, boy, not the way you want to start the second quarter, as it'll be Hearts maybe a little bit out of position there. They're going to have to take a timeout, and that's our second timeout already in the first half. So, we just took a break, so we'll just keep it right here. But kind of an odd way to start the game for the Hearts. They had a quick timeout, and then now here to start the second quarter, they have to take their second timeout of the game. They weren't lined up properly.
1: Yeah, they not sure. Two guys from the left, movement over to the right side, and that was definitely not what Hef was wanting there. I don't know. We're struggling to run the ball right now, and it's just I'm sure you're trying to set something up to get Jack roll out a little bit and give him some time to look downfield. But we definitely have to capitalize here.
0: Yeah, the drive started on the 20-yard line thanks to a bad punt by Mount Carmel. And so with the timeout, we got the play in. Second and goal at the 6 for the Hearts. Tied at 7. Two receivers will shift over to the left side this time. Hartman will keep it. He rolls out to his right side and throws on the run, and it's going to be complete. Touchdown! Touchdown to Powell. Jenner Powell's 3-yard score, or 6-yard score, and Effingham's on top 13-7.
1: And I'm still not sure we had everything working perfectly there because Jack Hartman rolled around after they moved him to the left instead of the right, and then he ran right into his tight end. So, but he bounced off of him and kept his composure. And
0: all's well that ends well. It'll be Kistler getting the hold down, and Patton splits the upright. Good. And so Effingham will take the 14-7 lead as we're just underway here in the second quarter, and we're going to take another 30-second break as you're listening to Hearts Football here on Jack FM.
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0: Welcome back here to Caution from the Field as the kickoff there by Patnod shifted the returner over to the far sidelines, and they probably should have just let it went out of bounds, but instead returner caught it and out of bounds, so
1: yeah,
0: it'll be at the
1: 17. Yeah, he was standing out of bounds, I think, as he caught it. Big break, and that backs him up. I think they're on the 12-yard line there.
0: Yeah, Gwinnipa.
1: Good starting position.
0: Wow, so Mount Carmel will start at their own 12-yard line after catching the ball out of bounds on the kickoff. One of those times you don't want to tiptoe the sidelines, but it'll be a dasher and a little pistol look, and he'll keep it straight up the gut, and he's going to be carry the ball up to about the 18-yard line. So, decent little game that time for a dasher. So, we'll give him 6 yards on the carry. Bring up second down and 4 for the Aces, as they'll be in a little bit more of a traditional shotgun. As Mount Carmel shifts some players around, he'll empty out the backfield. As Dasher will keep it straight up the gut, and he goes off to the left side this time, and he's going to get the first down and carry people over and get tackled short of the 30-yard line. So that's going to give it to the 23-yard line. So, you know, 5 there by Dasher. Good enough for a first down. So, fresh set of downs for the Aces.
1: Marked it on the 29.
0: If they put it at the 29, all right. Yeah. And Dasher will hand off to Melantoni as he runs and scampers out to the left side as he runs through a tackler. And Bushy there may have been one of the last guys to bring him down. And he gets stopped short of the 40-yard line. And a big run there by Melantoni. And I think Effingham's going to take another timeout. And that would be our third timeout.
1: So that was a 30-yard run for Melantoni.
0: There wasn't a lot of holes, but he ran it on the outside and then he scampered down the sidelines. Bushy was there to finally make the stop. But, yeah, big 30-yard run. And the Hearts will take a timeout here. And that's it. That is it for the half for them. So 10:38 to go in the second quarter, and we're already out of timeouts. So that's not an ideal situation.
1: No.
0: But luckily it's the first half and not the second half.
1: Yeah. It looks like Mount Carmel's committed to trying to run the ball here and maybe set something up eventually, try to get somebody deep, but as long as they can keep letting Dasher go and then give it up a little bit to Melantoni, they're kind of mixing it up between the two of them. But
0: yeah, Coach, we knew that this offense would be explosive for Mount Carmel, and they're showing it certainly so far with tons of big plays out here. First down and 10, ball to the FEM 42-yard line for Mount Carmel as Dasher will take the snap, and he'll go a direct snap off to the left side. And he'll get, you know, about 5 yards on the carry. And so that'll bring up a second and medium for the Aces. Kiegler was one of the first guys there to bring him down and bring up second down and 5. 10 to 10 to go here in the second quarter. And Dasher will be in with a one back right behind him. He'll take the snap. He's looking to throw. And he's looking to step up into the pocket, and he's going to scramble and get what he can straight up the middle, and they're going to bring him down just shy of the first down a marker.
1: Looked like Cole Henderson was the first one to get to him.
0: And it's going to be short of the first down. So it'll bring up third and short, third and 2. So a 3-yard scramble there for Dasher. And up to the 34-yard line, third down and 2 for Mount Carmel. As Dasher will take the snap, hand off to Melantoni. He goes off the left side again, and he makes a couple guys miss and jukes all the way up to the 20-yard line before he's finally brought down. So a 14-yard gain that time by Melantoni. We also have a Hearts player down here behind the play as well. So trainer Troy was busy last week with the cramps, but I think this one might be more than a cramp. As can't tell who that player down on his back.
1: Can't make out the jersey yet, but
0: so it was a big run by Melantoni again, and a big gainer. But the concern now is our Hearts player that's down on the turf here. As again, the second number is a 5, but I don't want to call out the wrong person, so we'll wait to see until I can see it more clearly. But trainer Troy's out there to check on him, and also Mount Carmel's training staff is out there as well. And here comes Coach Heff all the way from the sidelines. And just as he makes his way out there, it's Coach Heff, and gets up to his feet. As Hank Nelson is there, and he's limping off the field. That's not good.
1: That's not good.
0: Not good to see.
1: No. Hank's a big part of what we do.
0: And it looks like it's his right leg. He's not putting any weight on right now, Coach.
1: Yeah, it's definitely not cramps this time.
0: No. And so Hank is such a big piece last year and playing both sides of the ball this year, and that would be a big, big loss. So he'll get carried over to the sidelines. Again, not pushing much weight on that right leg at all. So,
1: yeah, boy, I just hate to see that.
0: So after Hank gets helped off the field, it'll be a first down and 10 for the Aces down to the 20-yard line. 9:22 to go here in the second. As FAM leads 14-7, but now Carmel looking to tie it up. Dasher will hand off there straight up the gut, up the middle, and carrying guys still on his feet. And he gets the ball, comes loose at the very end. And Mount Carmel, it's ruled a touchdown. It's ruled a touchdown. The ball came out late. That was Paul Ray Garrett with the carry. And I think it'll stand, but Garrett had the ball come out late. But they say he was down and already crossed the plane, Coach. And so that's going to be a 20-yard run there for Garrett. And it's 14-13 now.
1: Yeah, that was real close. Yeah, I mean, he was just crossing the line if he did get in.
0: I'll be honest, I gave up on it, and I thought he was in for sure, so I couldn't tell from my position whether how close it was, but I'm going to say he broke the plane, and so Dasher will get the snap down, and is no good. No good there by Woods. Misses the extra point, so FEM will hold on to the 14-13 lead. Mount Carmel does score, and we'll take another 30-second break. 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
1: Welcome back here to Oshawa Field, Washington Savings Bank Stadium, as we'll see how that looms large. But Mount Carmel scored the 20-yard touchdown by Paul Ray Garrett on a run, but they missed the extra point. So Effingham holds on to the 14-13 lead. And Aces will have to kick it off back to the Hearts as Wiggins will try the kickoff again. And this time it was a lot better as Calver is going to be back there to receive it. And he's going to come all the way here to the near side. And Mount Carmel is going to bring him down with a good pursuit and containment as he may have got to the 11-yard line. And so Effingham will be backed up into their own field. And they also do have a penalty marker as well, come out late.
2: Yeah, Carter was looking for a block that never came there. Got out, he waiting, and pursuit caught up to him there.
1: And so the flag is all the way up here, close to the 30-yard line, so we'll see what this is in the area of. The officials will come together and say a penalty on both teams. So
2: it'll
1: be offsetting penalties. So
2: we start at 11 here.
1: So offsetting penalties will still have it backed up deep in their own territory for the Hearts. First down and 10 at their own 11. 8:59 to go here in the second quarter. Hearts do have the 14-13 lead after the missed extra point there on that last touchdown by Mount Carmel.
2: Looks like Jenner Kies.
1: Yes, Jenner Kies will be out to be the quarterback. And got both Roberts and Cade back there in the shotgun, one's to his right, one's to his left. As Kies will take the snap in the shotgun, and a throw short will be complete to Kessler. And he's got good blocks. He turns up down the sideline, and he's got a couple of guys to beat. Nobody's going to catch him. He goes into the end zone for a touchdown. Almost stumbles, but he gets in, and a one play. Wow.
2: 89 yards. Touchdown by Max Kessler.
1: Might be another contender for play of the week. 89-yard score. And Effingham up 20-13.
2: Big play for Jenner Kies there. Getting that ball out soon.
1: And I almost gave that to Hartman. So, yeah, you're Johnny on the spot there with Kies. And that'll help the stats for him.
2: Well, the book on him is that he can get out and throw on the run. That's exactly what he did.
1: And Kessler gets the ball down, and Patton splits the uprights, and it's good. And so Effingham will take the 21-13 lead. 8:44 to go here in the second, and we'll be back in 30 more seconds. 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
1: Patnod will kick it off for Effingham as Mount Carmel will take it up on the far sideline and turn it up to about the 32-yard line. So pretty decent return that time before the Aces. And Ian Kuechler is there in pursuit and brings down Mount Carmel there at the 32. So Mount Carmel will be a first down and a 10. And 8:36 to go here in the second quarter. 89-yard score that last time. Kies to Kessler. And so now it's Mount Carmel's turn to respond. As it'll be Dasher coming out for the Aces. As they'll be in the more traditional shotgun formation. Receivers split on each side of the line. And Dasher's going to take it straight up the middle. And he he's going to carry it off to the left side. I tried to turn the corner, but couldn't quite get there, and I'm brought down for a few-yard gain. Will Heck there on the stop for the Hearts. Up to the 32-yard line, so... Or 35, actually. They hadn't changed the scoreboard yet. So,
2: a little slow on that tonight.
1: 3 yard run there by Dasher. Second down and 7. As Dasher in the shotgun hands off to Melantoni. And Melantoni will carry it up on the left side. And he's tackled before he can get to the 40. So it'll be a short. And it'll bring up a third and a short here for the Aces. After about a 4 yard gain that time. For Melantoni. And third and about 4. As Dasher will take the snap, he'll go and try to find some running room up the middle and not going to get there. He's going to be short. Gets the 40-yard line, but not much further after that. And that's short of the first down marker.
2: Looked like Clint Metcalf was one of the first in on that.
1: Flying in, and those are number 8 is at all times, and he's short. About a 2 yard gain that time, so bring up 4th and 1 for the Aces. As they line up quickly, trying to get the Hearts off guard. Plenty of time on the play clock, so the Aces might try to draw the Hearts offside. But up there, they're going to go and run it off to the left side, and he gets to the 45-yard line, and that's good enough for the first down. So Dasher able to run off that left side again, kind of his favorite to run to tonight. And that's a 5-yard gain and a first down and a fresh set of downs for Mount Carmel. 6:35 to go here in the second. Everett to run to tonight. And that's a 5-yard gain and a first down and a fresh set of downs for Mount Carmel. 6:35 to go here in the second. Hearts on

0: 10 for the Aces. That's the only, I only see three attempts so far. So what you have?
1: I had four attempts.
0: Four,
1: but
0: sorry, four. Out, yeah. And only the second
1: time I've
0: tried to go, down.
1: Yeah,
0: field, really.
1: I know.
0: Somewhere.
1: Well,
0: so.
1: They have all been short besides that one 44-yarder. So second down and 8, 10 ball at their own 45 for the Aces. And it'll be Dasher trying to run off to the left side, and he's going to get back to the line of scrimmage, but that's about it. So a good pursuit that time on the edge. Max Kessler out there. Buescher was in the area as well. So
0: this is just like last week. Kessler's everywhere.
1: Everywhere on the field, and only got taken off because of those cramps.
0: Yeah, the cramps were the only thing that could stop him last week.
1: A little bit cooler night, so probably won't have to deal with that. Third down and 10 for the Aces. And Dasher will be in the shotgun, takes a snap. He's looking to throw. Throws across the left side, and it's going to be incomplete.
0: They have a hold.
1: Diving effort for a better, but, yep, we do have a penalty flag. You're right, Coach, and it is a hold. So, holding on the Aces. Out there, a third or fourth penalty tonight. And this is going to back them up on a third down play. Make it even tougher. So, they're going to decline the penalty, actually.
0: That's a call.
1: Going to give them an extra down. So, it'll just be a fourth down now.
0: I like it.
1: Let's
0: get a stop here.
1: Still decline, fourth down and 10. Aces lining up to go for it, but Dasher did go back and punt it last time out, so we'll see what they do. They are close to midfield. Yep, he is going to back out and punt it away, and Kessler will go back to the 30-yard line and receive the punt, and the Dasher is going to probably stop.
2: Oh, it's blocked! It's blocked by the Hearts. It's still loose. Here, close to the sideline, and Effian's going to recover. A blocked punt and recovery into their own territory. Hearts with a big special teams play.
0: Couldn't see the recovery because of the Hearts sideline.
1: Yeah, so close here to the sideline. And the Hearts will take over in prime position here once again. As it's Buescher over here making the loudest noise, so maybe he was one of the guys that got in there for the block.
0: I saw Metcalf there, too, and then just about that time, lost sight of him.
1: Ball, Effingham will take over the 38. Kai's in there. He'll hand off to Cade. He scampers up to about the 35. He's still carrying people, and that's a good gain that time, about a 5 or 6 yard gain that time for Cade.
0: Yeah. That's the best we've looked running the ball so far tonight. 5 yard gain right there.
1: 5 yard gain on first down. And that'll bring up a second down and 5 for the Hearts at the Mount Carmel 33 after that block punt. Kai's in the shotgun. Got both Robert Day and Cade there on both sides. And Kai's will run in to the right, and he trips over a couple of blockers that time, and Mount Carmel's going to take him down for a loss. That'll be a 2 yard loss that time on the carry by Kies. And so that'll bring up third down and a 6. Under 5 minutes to go here in the first half. 21-13 Hearts. Trying to capitalize off that block punt. And it'll be a Kies in the shotgun. Two receivers split out on the far side. As Kies will take the snap, he's going to roll out to that right side. Here comes the rush, and he's going to backpedal, and he does get the ball out, and he gets to the line of scrimmage, but that's going to be a well short.
0: He was hit right as he got to the sideline. A little slow to get up, but he's all right. He's coming back.
1: Xavier Lilly was there to make sure that didn't get back to the line of scrimmage, so he was right there to recover it just in case it wasn't incomplete. So that's going to bring up fourth down, and the punting unit will come out onto the field for the Hearts. So, man, that's a tough break for the Hearts after being in such good field position. They're going

0: punt it away themselves. And Pat Knott will be about to punt it away. And there's going to be a penalty as the play clock has run down. And Effingham can't call a timeout because they don't have any. So that's going to be a delay game. Second penalty.
1: Shouldn't hurt us that much, though. He's still got plenty of room here to kick him from the 40 here.
0: And maybe that was all by design, to give him a little bit more to get Mount Carmel in the deep territory. Pat, not good. High punt, but straight down the field. And Mount Carmel calls for a fair catch. And it's going to be at the 5-yard line. Man. And special teams for Mount Carmel. Caught it on the sidelines over there, and that was straight down the middle. Yeah, the Hearts may have been able to touch it. They did have a couple guys down in the area, but fair catch, and going to be ruled at the 6-yard line.
1: I think, he was second-guessing himself after he did it.
0: Yep, you're right, as the second that.
1: So 4:18 to go here. Got them pinned on the 6-yard line.
0: So it'll be a first down and 10 for the Aces, 6-yard line, 4:18 to go in the second quarter. 21-13 Hearts. Coming up in the halftime show, we'll get the first half stats as well as we'll look at other scores from around the area tonight. Villa Grove was ahead in the early portion of the game over on our sister station, WCRA with Cumberland. And Mount Carmel has a player come running onto the field late. And now it's going to be a flag and a delay of game.
1: Going to back the Aces up.
0: Nope. Actually, they're going to give them the timeout.
1: Yeah.
0: So it'll be a timeout for the Aces, and we'll take a quick 30-second timeout as well. And you're listening to Arts Football here on Jack FM.
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0: Welcome back here to Effingham High School. As Mount Carmel took that a timeout before they could get the delay of game, so it'll be first down and 10 at their own 6-yard line for the Aces. And Dashiell will be in the shotgun looking to throw. Here comes the rush and drops the football on the ground. And it's going to be Dasher falling back down on it. But the rush was coming. They got their hands on it, or he just dropped it. Either way, it's going to be a ball back to about the 4-3 or 4-yard line. And so near disaster there, but Mount Carmel falls down on it, and it's a loss of 3. So that'll bring up second down at 13. 3:45 to go in the first half. And Dasher will be in the shadow of his own end zone. He's actually standing in it. There's the snap of throws down the middle, and it's going to be incomplete. But here comes the flag as the football was short. And this might be in the direction of a PI here. But it'll be short, and they have impeded the progress of Mount Carmel making the catch. Really kind of nothing you can do there in that situation as a defender.
1: No, it looked like he had pretty good coverage on him. It looked like the ball was underthrown, and he was trying to come back to it, but I don't think the Hearts really.
0: But that'll be a penalty on the –
1: Well, nobody asked us our opinion.
0: Yeah, no. It is a defensive pass interference. Yeah. That would be a 15-yard penalty, third penalty on the Hearts tonight. Mm-hmm. And so that'll bring it up to the 16-yard line. First 10 and 10 for the Aces. 3:30 to go here in the first half. Effingham winning 21-13. still discussing of maybe where to put the football or where exactly it should be spotted at. Just want to make sure we get it right. And, yep, I think we've got it right, so we're play on. So we'll move it a couple yards closer, actually, at the 18-yard line. So clean that up as Dasher will be in the shotgun, takes a snap, and he's going to hand off to Melantoni, trying to bounce to the left side. And he's not going to get back to the line of scrimmage. Tackle for a loss there. Cole Henderson in there on the stop.
1: He lost four.
0: Yeah. As negative yards. Negative four on the carry by Melantoni. And so that'll bring up second down at 14, at their own 14 for the Aces.
1: And it keeps that clock running.
0: Yeah, that's a good thing. And Dasher will be in the shotgun empty set. And Dasher, here comes the rush. Just gets it off in time. Near interception, but it's going to be complete out to a Metter across the middle, and that's a first down.
1: That's a nice pass right there. Nice strike. Right on target.
0: A lot of heat coming in.
1: A little slant.
0: And so that'll be a first down and a 10. Up to about the 31. 17-yard catch that time, and it'll be a pass was caught. And Effingham is saying that they have the ball, but they're going to say Mount Carmel kept it. So it's going to be a completion to a Metter. And that's a gain of about 7 or 8. And so a little no-huddle action by the Aces, as it'll be in the shotgun, throw short on a screen pass, and it's going to be incomplete, but another flag it comes out. And so we'll see what this one is. And it's going to be holding on the Aces.
1: Back them up.
0: So that's going to be a holding call on the Aces. And that's going to be a 10-yard penalty. 5 penalties for Mount Carmel. And about 35 yards out of it. So
1: puts it on about the 28-yard line here.
0: So Aces then trying to quick snap it. And that time they got caught with a hold on trying to set up a screen. Second down and 14. As it'll be Dasher in the shotgun. As Dasher takes a snap, he's looking to throw. Throws across the left side, and it's complete. Got the first down and close to the 50-yard line before Effingham's able to run him out, and that's Metter again.
1: They got it spotted at the 45 there, so another 17-yard strike to Metter.
0: And his favorite big target, only throwing it to Melantoni besides Metter. So first down and 10. As it'll be Dasher, left side, and he turns the corner, and he gets knocked out of bounds. And he gets out of bounds just before the first down marker, so it'll still be a gain of about 8 on the carry. Kinkins there to knock him out, yeah, but it's second down and 2. So, minute 37 to go. And the first half, now Carmel does have 2 timeouts remaining. And Dasher will hand it off to Melantoni. Left side, trying to get that first down, but a hard stop him before he can get there. So denied the first down. It's going to bring up third and short. No gain. And so bring up third and 2. Went there on the stop. And it's going to be a Dasher goes straight out on the left side again. And I don't think he got it.
1: No, it looked like he's short.
0: He got back to the line of scrimmage, and that's it. So, bit short. And another no gain. And so that'll bring up 4th and a long 2. Under a minute to go here in the first half. Now Carmel's going to go for it as Dasher takes on the left side again. And he's got it just barely dives forward for the first down marker. And so they're going to get up to the 45-yard line in Effingham territory. And that'll bring up a fresh set of downs for the Aces. And Mount Carmel's going to take a timeout with 45.2 seconds remaining in the half. So just trying to get as much time out of it as he can. And it'll be one timeout remaining for Mount Carmel.
1: Looks like they got it spotted on the 43 now, and the four-yard gain there for River. Dasher with a good run for the first down.
0: Yeah, he played a lot as a sophomore. He's back for his senior season, and pretty decent game so far tonight. And it'll be first down and 10 after the short run by Dasher. 45.2 seconds remaining in the half.
1: Carmel's down to one timeout.
0: And so Dasher will be in the shotgun empty set, as Dasher will take the snap in the shotgun. It's a short screen. Metter had a sky for the ball, and he's got it. Got room to run, and he's going to be knocked out of bounds. But not before he picks down the first down and some.
1: Boy, they picked up the blitz there, and he had a lot of room out in front of him.
0: Kinkler was there on the stop, but about a 23-yard reception there on the screen. And that's going to go to the 20-yard line, as Dasher's going to keep it himself. Tries to turn the corner off on the far sidelines, and he's going to get the first down again. And some going to be almost down to the 6-yard line.
1: About a 14-yard
0: carry. 14-yard run by the quarterback, Dasher. 24 seconds to go. Back already at the line. Dasher takes a snap in the shotgun. And he pumps, has to rush, scramble away from the rush. And he's going to pick up a couple of yards, gets what he can out of it. But it's going to be a stop short of the end zone. But
1: now Carmel, the timeout, and Hart's got a player down.
0: So,
1: can't make out the number yet, but that young man, he's the one that made him tuck it. Looks like number.
0: Gabe Raditz. Going to get up and make his way over to the sideline.
1: Yeah, Gabe made him pull it back in there, so
0: he immediately popped up, and he's running off the field now. So it'll bring up second and goal at the 4-yard line with 12.3 seconds left. And Mount Carmel, at that last timeout, they don't have any more. Or are they going to, because that game player was injured, and might give a timeout back? Not for sure, but 12.3 seconds left.
1: Need a big stop right here.
0: Yeah. FEM 21-13 lead, and to be big for Mount Carmel, he can flip it because they get the ball first to start off the second half. So
1: 12.3 seconds to go here.
0: Big play here to close out the first half. And the Dasher is going to be in the shotgun, empty set, as Dasher's got two receivers out to the far side. And it'll be a Dasher taking the snap, looking to throw. Here comes the rush off the edge. Just gets it away, and it's going to be incomplete. Incomplete. 7.5 seconds left. Metter was the intended receiver over there on the far side. Just a little bit overthrown, so it's third and goal at the 4.
1: Kinkler, good coverage again there.
0: 7.5 seconds to go. Third and goal. FEM on top, 21-13, trying to hang on to the lead here at halftime. And Dasher will be in the shotgun, sends the receiver in motion. As Dasher takes the snap, he's going to roll out here to the right side, looking to throw, and he throws into the end zone. Caught. Touchdown.
1: Metter again.
0: Who else but Metter? 4-yard touchdown. Dasher to Metter, and it's now 21-19 with 2 seconds left. And we'll see if Mount Carmel wants to go for a 2 or not to potentially tie it up. And they do have the offense on the field, so I think they're going to go for two here. So it 4-yard score that time gets them into the end zone.
1: You got to watch better.
0: And it's going to be snapped straight up the gut, and it's going to be good. Two-point conversion is good. And so that ties it up.
1: Dasher with the PA tried the two-point run there.
0: Dasher gets into the end zone, and it will be a four-yard score, able to tie it up here at 21-all. Here with 2 seconds left in the first half. We're about halftime, so we'll just keep it right here. And it's big score there by the Aces to get in there and into the end zone, and then they get the ball first coming out of the locker room.
1: But, you know, that's what last week we scored, and then we got the ball to start the second half, and it didn't work out. So we're going to hope that we can come out in the second half, defense, get a quick stop, just like what happened for against us last week, and maybe we'll turn the tide here in the second half.
0: Yeah, a lot of similarities between last week and this week. So coming up at halftime, we'll get the first half stats, as well as we'll take a look at some other scores from around the area tonight. As brand new season's in week number two here across the state of Illinois, and see how everybody else is doing. It's 21-all here at that last score there by Mount Carmel.
1: Looks like Carter Calber and Bryden Cade back to receive here.
0: Oh, the kicks have been pretty short for Mount Carmel so far. They do have Woods kicking it, and he's been the one that's been, he just goes a line drive on the ground, squibber, and takes a high bounce off the turf, and a nice little run back that time there by the Hearts, as that was Bushy who returned it and got it past midfield, but time will run out. So decent little run back off the squib, but it will end the half. 21-all between Effingham and Mount Carmel. So we were in there for a shootout there in the first half. So we'll see what the second half this week has in store. So band will be out there. The Red Regiment will be out to perform and recognize some senior band members as well here at halftime. But we're going to step away for a few moments. We'll tabulate the first half stats, and we'll be back for those. And again, we'll check for other scores around the area. But here at Effingham High School at Colostrum Field, it's 21-21 at Effingham and Mount Carmel. We'll be back in a few minutes for the halftime report. 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
4: 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And we got a good one here at halftime. It is Mount Carmel 21, Effingham 21. As a high-scoring affair in that first half here in week number two. First, before we get to Coach Wietop's stats, let's take a look at how we got there to this 21-21 score. As we had Effingham on the board first, as it was a 24-yard touchdown pass from Jack Hartman to Max Kessler. The point after attempt was good. 7-0 lead for the Hearts, but Mount Carmel responds quickly with a five play a drive that ended with a 13-yard score from River Dasher to even things up with the point after at 7-7. We go into the second quarter as we had a four-yard touchdown from Hartman to Powell, and that was a 14-7 lead for the Hearts as we had a 20-yard run by Paul Ray Garrett from Mount Carmel, and they missed the extra point. And that made it 14-13 at that point. And then we had a response, one play, 89-yard touchdown from Jenner Kies to Max Kessler. And the point after was good to make it 21-13. And then just a few moments ago with 2 seconds left in the half, it was a four-yard touchdown pass from Dasher to Metter. And Metter ran in the two-point conversion to even things up at a 21-all here in the first half. So it's been a big play after a big play here from both teams, and we are deadlocked at a 21-all here, Coach.
5: Yeah. Are you ready for the stats?
4: Yeah, go for it. All right. Ready? Let's go.
5: All right. River Dasher with 129 yards passing in the first half. River also contributed 84 yards on the ground. Militone with 42 yards. Paul Ray Garrett with a 20-yard run, touchdown run. And then through the air, Shane Metter, 112 yards and a touchdown. We got Militone with 1 yard on the catch, and Owen Blake with 16. On the flip side, for the Hearts, Hartman with 86 yards passing. And then Kies came in and at 89 yards on the quick strike to Kessler. Rushing, Bryden Cade with 4 yards, Lexton Roberts with a negative 2 yards, Jenner Kies a positive 2 yard run, and then a negative 2 for 0. Max Kessler, 134 yards and 2 touchdowns. Jenner Piles with 47 yards and a touchdown. Ian Kinkler with a catch and 4 yards, and Carter Calver with 1 yard and a catch.
4: So those stats bear out this high-scoring game here.
5: Another shootout, just like last week.
4: Oh, man. But hopefully the Hearts can make some second-half adjustments and keep this going. And, you know, it's all going to be now who is going to have potentially the final possession of the game and what defense is going to make a big play. And, you know, Mount Carmel, they've had some penalties and they've had some mistakes. And then they had that punt that got blocked by the Hearts, but Effingham couldn't cash in that time. So we'll see if maybe that might come back to haunt Effingham. But it was only the first half, so a lot of time still on the board. We got a whole half of football to be played with a close game here in week number two.
5: Yeah, I thought, you know, we were in good position there. And then that last drive, it was nothing real spectacular. It was just a six-yard run and then a four-yard run. Then we'd get a stop, and then somebody would go 8 yards. And then finally, once they got across midfield, they were able to throw the ball a little bit and get it down around the goal and then punch it in. And you knew that when they got down there and they were going for two, that the quarterback is a load to pull down, and he was able to punch it in. But it's been a great first half. Second half, like you said, we need to change the script from last week, and we hope Hank Nelson maybe get to see a little bit about how Hank's doing. But so far, no turnovers. So
4: yeah, no turnovers. Again, there's been a lot of tipped balls and near interceptions, but fortunately, the Hearts have gotten the breaks and have turned those into big plays instead of turnovers. But there's been a lot of near misses here, Coach.
5: Yes, there have been.
4: Too many close calls.
5: I know three balls that went right to a defender's hand. We got batted into the air, and we made, you know, but Hearts are living right, so things have went our way so far.
4: And so we're tied with Effingham and Mount Carmel here, 21-21, and we will have the Red Regiment down on the field there. Their first performance here at home in front of the crowd, and so they'll be recognizing some band members here. It is a senior night. 12 senior football players were recognized before the game, and a few cheerleaders before the game as well. So we're here at home for the home opener, but next week we're back on the road, and we're back in a familiar territory, back in the same direction we were last week as we go back to Breeze. Instead, we essentially go across town and go to the private school as we go to Modern Day for the traditional Modern Day game, as we've been playing them. I believe our series dates back all the way back to 2004. We play them every year since then, and minus, of course, the 2020 season, the short season and whatnot. But every year, it's Mount Carmel, our Modern Day, and this time we got to go back down there.
5: Well, Modern Day's got a big game tonight, too. They're playing KZ Westfield tonight. I believe KZ Westfield is number one in Class 1A. So
4: they're really good. I know they have a new coach this year taking over the program for his alma mater, and so he knows how things are run. And our day has to have a little bit of a size advantage in that matchup. KZ Westfield is not a normal 1A school at all. They're just a football dynasty there. Basketball, of course, softball. They're pretty amazing as well. So we'll check in on that score. We'll see if we can track down some other scores from around the area. We got over on our sister station, WCRA, the Cumberland Pirates, and Villa Grove Heritage. It's the home opener for the Cumberland Pirates here in week number two. And currently right here at the half over there in Toledo, it's Villa Grove 13-6 at halftime, leading over the Pirates. And Eric Fry is over there on the call. And you can hear our reactions and all the stuff that happens tonight. You can hear our reactions over on the starting lineup tomorrow morning, 9 to 10 a.m. live on 98.9 of the game. If you can't catch us on the regular Saturday show at 9 a.m., we have that podcast for you. And we'll upload it as soon as the show is over. 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As it's finally getting into full swing, school is getting into a rhythm, and the sports finally getting going. I know volleyball got going this week, and so cross country has a couple of meets tomorrow. So every fall sport getting into a full swing here in around the area. So we're going to go ahead and we're going to step away as we continue on the halftime report, and we'll get those scores from around the area. But we're going to step away for a couple of minutes as we break here on the halftime show. It's 21-21 with FEM and Mount Carmel, but we'll be back in a couple of minutes as we continue on with the halftime report. 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
4: Welcome back. You're at halftime at Clarkson Field, Washington Savings Bank Stadium, as Effingham and Mount Carmel are tied at 21 all. We're in the halftime of week number two here, as we do have some other scores from around the area here. We have Salem there up by a point in the second quarter over Albany, 14-13. We also have Mater Dei up to 7-6 in the second quarter against KZ Westfield. So that was the Mater Dei team that we were talking about earlier. We also have a close one there with Wayne Tool winning over Mattoon. But let's see here. What do I have on my app? I have Carlinville 37-0 over Gillespie in the second quarter. 13-6 Villa Grove over Cumberland over on our sister station WCRA at halftime. Sullivan 14-7 at halftime over Arcola. Tuscola 18-8 over Shelbyville in the second quarter. We have El Paso at Gridley. I have them 54-7 over Charleston at halftime. And El Paso, they're the number two team in Class 2A. They made all the way to the semifinals a year ago, and they were really good in week one, and they're proving that once again against Charleston tonight in that one-sided affair. Muhammad, they were impressive in week number one. They're up 42-18 over Normal University in the second quarter, and they were so impressive that they jumped to number five in Class 5A in the media polls this week, as the Bulldogs were just receiving votes last week, but with that win over Morton, they jumped up into the top five, and now they're off to a pretty good game here on this night against Normal University. There we have Benton 21-6 over Robinson at halftime. This is an interesting one. Hillsboro up by three at halftime over Mandelia, 17-14. Hillsboro trying to run through the gauntlet the first couple weeks with Pena and Vandalia in the South Central, and They beat Pena last week and they're trying to knock off the Vandals. They have a 3-point lead at halftime. Let's see any other ones. We have out here Nokomis, 26-0 over Argenta. Central A&M, hey, they have a great freshman quarterback, and they're up 21-0 over Tremont in the first half. Or actually, that's the halftime now. And just for you, Coach, we have Flora, 28-0 over Carmine White County in the Black Diamond.
5: Yeah, the Bulldogs are killing me. Hey, I wanted to tell you, too, Taylorville's up 13-8 on Canton and Centralia. It's got a 14-7 lead over Civic Memorial in the second. Some teams that the Hearts are going to see later in the season.
4: Yeah, it was a little bit of a lower-scoring game in that Taylorville game than it was last week.
5: Yeah.
4: 47 points by the Tornadoes over Richland County, but now only 13 points at halftime. So, Tornadoes look really good in the first week, but starting off a little slow. I know Canton, they won their first game of the season as well, but a little bit closer of a game out there. But here it's 21-21 with FEMA and Mount Carmel. As we see the band members, the Red Regiment, down on the track, getting recognized for a senior night, as Mount Carmel and FEM both have not yet taken the field. So we're going to have to recognize the rest of the Red Regiment, and then we'll have to have some time added on to the clock for FEMA and Mount Carmel here to warm up. But, you know, all in all, we've been saying it was a good first half, and it's been, you know, quite a game here in the early going. Both teams have put up 21 points here in that first half.
5: Yeah, the Hearts non-conference games are just a beast. I mean, Breeze Central on the road and Breeze Modern Day down there. Mount Carmel Aces coming in here with a storied football program. So some of these teams that are getting some early wins, not quite facing the gauntlet that the Hearts are. So, but no excuses. Like I said, we played well two halves in a row. Now we just got to put a good second half together.
4: And, you know, it's kind of been the MO of FEM over, well, really during Coach Hefner's tenure and even a little bit before that, of always stacking the schedule with some non-conference opponents. But unfortunately, the Apollo has lost a couple of teams along the way throughout the years, and so I've had to pick up a couple more non-conference opponents. But schedule's always stacked for FEM, and no matter what, they always kind of cheater in that. No matter what their record is, they always have a ton of playoff points because of that tough schedule. And it benefits you a little bit with the expanded playoffs. You know, if you end up in that range like the Hearts have been the last couple of years, 5-4, 4-5, they do have a lot of playoff points. So they're not going to face those, like, number one seeds anymore. Those number one seeds will get a first-round bye. But, of course, it's always easier said than done to – get those four wins, five wins with the tough schedule that the Hearts play.
5: Absolutely. I mean, there's no gimmies on the schedule. Conference, everybody's looking good. You know, the Taylorville, Mattoon. Mattoon's winning again tonight. I think we said 28-6 over Rantoul. Charleston with a big win last week. Mahomet's winning big this week. Mount Zion, there's no cupcakes on our schedule.
4: No, and Mount Zion, they are idle this week because they seem that they were supposed to face Decatur Eisenhower. They canceled their varsity season and have enough players come out, unfortunately. So Mount Zion is idle. An extra week to prepare for Keokia, which is a tough opponent for the Braves next week. But just basically an extra week. Maybe they're going down to watch Keokia's game or doing a little bit of extra scouting and a little bit of rest for the players. But it's something that you don't think that you're going to be really seeing in, like, 4A, having a team cancel a season like that, but that, unfortunately, was the situation there in Decatur.
5: Yeah, that was a real shock when I saw that. And, I mean, yeah. And they found out about it late.
4: It was.
5: I mean, I went out on social media, hey, these 11 teams, you need another opponent.
4: Real quick.
5: And that's tough to do. Obviously, Mount Zion wasn't able to find somebody else, but yeah, that's just unfortunate where we're at in the state of athletics anymore. That's some of these schools just don't have enough bodies to play.
11: Nope, unfortunately not, but FEMA getting some warm-ups in. Mount Carmel trying to get a little bit of their warm-ups in as well. But before we have the second half kickoff, let's thank our sponsors for sponsoring FEM Athletics and via broadcast this year. They include Tingley Insurance Agency, ARAP Termite and Pest Control, Dietrich Bank, Westfields and Spas, Weber's Jewelry, MERS Heating and Air Conditioning, Sarah Bush Lincoln, the Beanstalk Boutique, Midwest Mattress Company, FEM Veterinary Clinic, Legacy Harley Davidson, McDevitt, Osteen, Honicki, and Daters LLC, and Equipment Share in FEM. We appreciate their sponsorship of the broadcast this year and FEM in high school athletics. And both teams are warmed up and are ready to go. FEM already over on their sideline. Mount Carmel still going through a couple of quick stretches over there, but the Aces will get the ball to start off the second half as they won the toss and deferred here to the second half. And this is kind of why you do it. You have a tight, close game, and then you get the ball first to start off the third quarter to get off the half right.
5: Yeah, Mount Carmel, you know, coming off that drive here, you know, they want to keep it rolling, and the Hearts want to get a quick three and out here, get the ball back, and have a chance to turn the momentum. So, great ball game. See what happens in the next few minutes here.
11: I had so many band members, too, recognize that they're just wrapping up the recognition. So that's why a little bit why we're still waiting for the kickoff. And Mount Carmel taking every last second.
5: Tell you what, that must be where all the football players are going now, man. They're in the band.
11: Yeah.
5: The band's huge. So
11: and, they are a good band sitting in the end zone. They always have good places in the competitions that are in every single year. The Red Regimen does an amazing job every year. So, another great halftime performance in first one of the year is in the books. But we're just a couple minutes away from the start of the second half and going to get things going here, Coach.
5: Going to come out and get a quick stop.
11: What FEM needs.
5: That's what we need.
11: So, well, let's see if that.
5: I was trying to see if Hank Nelson, we saw him back on the sideline. I have not seen him come back.
11: I don't see him on a quick glance unless he's out there on the kickoff team.
5: May such a great kid. Just, I hate it for him. Hopefully it's something that he can. Well, there he is. He is back out there.
11: Yeah, well, there he is. That's a good.
5: That's good to see. It's good to see him standing.
11: A little extra tape on that.
5: Yeah.
11: On that right ankle. But he is back out there. If we spotted him. So Patnod will be kicking off to start off the second half. And we're underway here at Clarkson Field. It's going to be Mount Carmel returning at about the 15-yard line, trying to turn it upfield on the right side.
5: Number 17 tackled
11: there on the far sidelines as Ganapi is there on the return for the Aces. So it's a decent little run back up to the 32-yard line is where they're going to officially place it to get it going for the Aces here to start off the third quarter on 32-yard line for Mount Carmel. As they come out, Dasher will be the quarterback as he'll be taking himself off the right side, and he's trying to follow his blockers, and he's got up to about the 40-yard line before FEM's able to bring him down. So good run there on the first play of the second half. That's good for about a 9-yard carry that time by Dasher. So that'll bring up second and one on the great run to first play of the half as Dasher will look to throw. Loads up here on the near side. It's going to be underthrown again, and it's going to be incomplete. Diving for the ball was Owen Blake, but unable to connect. So incomplete pass there for Dasher. Trying to take a big shot, and there's a late flag on the field as well. I'm going to say it was, they said sideline interference. So
4: they did get a sideline warning earlier on the opening kickoff, but didn't see a whole lot there.
5: That. I'm not sure what that was.
4: But either way, that's going to be a costly penalty because that's a five-yard penalty on the sideline interference, and that's going to bring a new set of downs for Mount Carmel. So first down and 10 off that penalty. As Dasher will be in the shotgun, two receivers over on the far side. As Dasher takes the snap, looks to throw, throws across the middle. It's complete to Blake, and he got it past and close to the 40-yard line before it's brought down. So Owen Blake on the reception. As
5: 4 yards.
4: About a 14-yard. So it'll be first down and 10 up to the 42. As it'll be a short carry up to the 40-yard line. So again, a two, but not much else. Dylan Tony on the carry. Metcalf there on the stop for a short gain of two. Second down, A and eight. Mount Carmel's in Effingham territory now. 42-yard line. Dasher in the shotgun, and he'll take it off on the left side, and he follows his blocker, still on his feet, and he's got the first down before he's finally slung down to the turf. Max Kessler was there to tackle him from behind, but that's going to be a carry for a first down. So it's going to be up to about the 32. So, you know, eight there. First down and 10.
5: Yeah, he's stringing out some of those runs now.
4: And Dasher takes a snap, and he's going to hand it off there. And he goes off to the right side as that's Garrett on the carry.
5: And his second carry of the night.
4: I haven't seen him a lot, but, you know, about four or five. Apologies, a two-yard gain, actually. So that'll be a second down and eight. 9:15 to go here in the third. Still tied at 21. FEM and Mount Carmel as Dasher in the shotgun sends a man in motion, and he's going to keep it himself. Does Dasher, he runs it off to the right side, gets by a couple of tacklers. He's into the secondary, down the sidelines. Here comes a flag flying in, but Dasher's all the way down inside the 10-yard line. And we'll wait to see what the
5: Kinkler made the initial stop, but I think this may come back.
4: Yeah, this was a initially,
5: yep. There we go.
4: Walking back, so, yep.
5: Parked out a nice run there.
4: Sixth penalty of the night for Mount Carmel. That's a 10-yarder. It's about
5: back to 35.
4: We'll say about 35 yards in penalties tonight, so that'll bring it back to the 35-yard line, second down and 13 for the Aces. As Dasher will take the snaps in, Metter in motion and going to hand off to Metter. Turns up to the left side, trying to turn the corner. Gets by Kessler, and he's still on his feet and dives forward past the 30-yard line before he's tripped up and brought down. Bushy there on the stop, but gap to the 30, so a 5-yard carry there by Metter. Usually dangerous in the passing game, but this time they get on the jet sweep. So, third and eight. And Dasher will be in the shotgun. Different personnel runs on the field for the Aces. As we got 10 seconds on the play clock here. As Dasher still looking towards the sidelines. And they got to get it off. Play clock running down, and Dasher does just get it off. He'll follow his blockers and carries a couple of guys, and he carries it up to about the 25-yard line. Going to be short of the first down.
5: About a 5-yard gain there.
4: So, yep, it is a 5-yard gainer. So that'll be fourth and three. Fourth and long two, basically, and they're going to go for it on Arts 25. As Dasher will be in the shotgun. Does have Melantoni to his left, now shifts over to his right. So Dasher takes the snap, and he's going to go off to that right side, and he's going to be close to that first down marker.
5: Initially hitting right at the line, and it looked like he just was able to.
4: And that's going to be
5: short.
4: The head judge came in and said that his knee touched down before the first down marker. So it's going to be a turnover on downs after that failed fourth down conversion. So FEM comes up with a big fourth down stop, turnover on downs for Mount Carmel.
5: Well, there's that turnover we were needing right
4: there.
5: Here's our chance now to change momentum there. And that ate up a long time.
4: It did. We have 7:01 left on the third quarter clock, and now FEM will come out with their first drive of the half. Jenner Kai is in at quarterback. Got both running backs on either side. And it's going to be Kay getting the ball. He cuts it back up the middle, and he dives forward just up to the 31-yard line before he's brought down.
5: About an 8-yard gain there by Bryce.
4: And so got that run there by Cade.
5: Seven.
4: And it'll bring up second down and a four on the scoreboard. So Kai's in the shotgun. Both running backs on either side. Kai's takes a snap, and he's going to fake it and keep it. And he tries to find some running room off the right side, and he's got the first down.
5: Good little run there.
4: Carried up to the 36. So Kai's just kept it himself and got a first set of downs out of it. First down and 10.
5: Kai's did a nice job of following the lead block by Cade that time.
4: And so it was Cade leading the way, and Kai's picking up the first down. Kai takes a snap in the shotgun, and he's going to hand off to Roberts here on the left side, tries to find some running room, gets to a 40 before he's stood up and met right there. Roberts, only his third carry of the game, and got about 4 yards out of it.
5: Yeah.
4: So it'll bring up second down and a six.
5: It's encouraging, though, to see some positive runs here, three in a row by the Hearts.
4: Yeah, three separate guys. As Kies will take the snap and the shotgun. And he will keep it. He rolls out, meets the defender, and jukes his man out, but he can't get away from the rush entirely. And Mount Carmel is going to bring him down for a sack. So Kies is brought down for a loss.
5: Lost 1 yard there.
4: Jackson Kling in there on the stop for the Aces. And so, yeah, not much of a loss, though. Lost of only a yard on the sack. So it could have been a lot worse. Third and 7.
5: Still doable here.
4: Yeah. 39, their own 39-yard line. As it'll be Kai's in the shotgun again. Running backs on either side. As Kai's takes the snap, and he's looking to throw. He's flushed out of the pocket, goes to the left side. A flag comes out. Still trying to evade the rush, and Aces are going to bring him down again at the 20-yard line. And we'll see what the flag is about.
5: Look like a hold on the
4: arm. It is in that direction, and it is. Yep. So, kind of just had to tuck it in and run, but the penalty. And they will decline the penalty, and it'll bring a fourth and 7. Kling in there back-to-back times to bring Keys down, Kies down, excuse me. And it'll bring a fourth and 7 for the Hearts, lining up the punt, pat nod. And Metter back here to receive it. Good punt, a little bit of a low line drive punt.
5: We need that bounce again.
4: And almost hit the Bushy with the bounce.
5: There we go.
4: Good FEM bounce to the 29-yard line before FEM can touch it down right there. So, it's a kind roll on the turf, and Mount Carmel will take over at their own 29-yard line.
5: 24-11 to go here in the third quarter.
4: A turnover on downs by the Aces and a punt to start off last two drives for both teams. 4:11 to go here in the third. Still tied 21-21 with FEM and Mount Carmel. And the Aces get the ball back here. See what they can do with it. As it'll be a first down and 10. As Dasher will come out on the field. Receiver split on each side of the line. Dasher looking to throw. And throws a little short screen. And it's going to be complete to Millen. Tony's got some room to run out to the 40, 50-yard line. And he's stripped up just as he gets past midfield. So the screen pass is going to be down to the 46. So about a 25-yard play there for screen pass. The Millen Tone of the 46. So about a 25-yard play there for screen pass. The Millen Tone

0: 3:40 to go here in the third. Aces are driving, though. Dasher will keep it himself, trying to find some running room on that right side. Follows his blockers. He's still on his feet, and he's going to walk into the end zone for a touchdown. Just went right through those tackles and then runs away from the defense. 35-yard score for Dasher, and Mount Carmel goes up on top, 27-21.
1: Well, once he got through there, there was a clean line all the way to the goal.
0: Yep. And goes untouched. And the Aces retake the lead here with 3:28 to go in the third. As it'll be a Dasher on for the hold and Woods on for the point after attempt. And high snap, but it's going to be a down, and it's going to be no good.
1: Well, there we go.
0: So, miss another extra point, and that's the second one missed by Mount Carmel, but they do take the lead, 27-21, 3:28 to go in the third, and we'll take a quick 30-second break. 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
0: Welcome back here to Clarkson Field as the Aces go on top 27-21 with that 35-yard score there by River Dasher. And so it'll be Chase begins on to kick it off for Mount Carmel. And it's going to be a short kick, and it's going to be returned at the 25, but bobbled. And it's going to be Mount Carmel getting down there quickly, but Effingham falls down on top of it. And close one there. It in Cade on the return.
1: Yeah, I think that was Bryden right there. Went right through his hands.
0: Yep, so it'll be about the 27 is where they're going to mark it, and the Hearts will take over.
1: We need that play to turn the tide here.
0: Need another big play, that's for sure. And 3:23 to go in the third. Hearts now trailing by 6, though. Again, missed the extra point. Jack Hartman back in at quarterback. He's in the shotgun. As Hartman takes the snap, looking to throw, and it's going to be incomplete. A little high.
1: A little caliber intended.
0: Yep. And high pass, incomplete. And that'll bring up 2nd down and 10. Hart's switching it up this drive. It's been Jenner Kai's back-to-back drives, but now Hartman back in there. And 2nd down and 10, the ball at their own 27.
1: Has been quiet for a while.
0: He has. And it's going to be Effingham taking a timeout. Only the first of the half, but 3:14 to go, and we'll take a quick 30-second timeout as well with that timeout by FEM, and you're listening to FEM Hearts Football here on Jack FM.
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0: Joshua Field. Second down and a 10. 3:20 to go here off the timeout. Hartman is looking to throw and throws it to a no one. That was high. And another incomplete pass. And so that'll bring up third down and 10.
1: Yeah, I'm not sure what was supposed to happen there, but that was 15 yards over anybody's head. So.
0: Yeah, maybe a little bit of miscommunication with the receiver.
1: So, wow.
0: Yeah. So Hart's backed up, third and 10, on 27-yard line. 3:15 to go here in the third. And see what Hart's draw up here on third down. Hasn't been faced with a lot of third downs. Hartman in the shotgun will take the snap, and he'll roll out to his right side. Throws back across his body. Dangerous pass. Goes incomplete. As they were looking for the tight end, Braden Bodea, and it'll be incomplete. Third straight incompletion for the Hearts, trying to get something going through the air. Nothing doing, and so it'll be a punt team taking the field on fourth and 10.
1: Yeah, the pass to the tight end, he got hit right as the ball was arriving, but I don't think it was catchable anyway.
0: So Padnon will be out to punt it away as Metter will be back there to receive it. Good punt on the snap at least, and a good high punt, and another great bounce as it's going to bounce on the far sideline before it's going to be touched down at about the 25. So he knows the right spot.
1: I'll tell you what, that's where you want to hit a golf ball right there.
0: I was just going to mention that. It's a good roll out on the just what you want, yeah.
1: No, it is getting to be that time when the weather gets warm and the ball tends to roll a little bit. So
0: that's the roll that I need on the golf course. A lot of favorable bounces.
1: We've got three really good ones tonight.
0: And so Mount Carmel will take over their own 25-yard line. And they're up 27-21 on the Hearts. Under 3 minutes to go here in the third. As it'll be a dasher in a little bit of a pistol with a couple of backs to his left. And he's going to fake the motion, and it's going to be Dasher keeping it, and he's going to get the first down before he's knocked out of bounds. Carries it to about the 37.
1: 12-yard carry.
0: Yeah. So 12-yard run for Dasher, and it's a first down. 2:35 to go here in the third. And now Mount Carmel might be taking a little time with 2:20 to go in the third. Dasher will take the snap in the shotgun, send Metter in motion again, and keeps it again, does the Dasher, and he's going to try to fight his way forward and carries it past the 40-yard line, nearly lost the football. And did he lose the football? No signal yet, and finally they do. The Hearts came up with a football, and they got it. Fumbled late, and Metcalf came away from the crowd. He's like, hey, I have the football. And finally a late signal, and the Hearts get a turnover. They recover that fumble there by Dasher. So a much-needed turnover for the Hearts.
1: That was what we were saying earlier. We needed that momentum turner. Well, they just gave us one. That's the first time they put the ball on the ground, too. So,
0: 47-yard line already in Mount Carmel territory. We'll see what the Hearts do with them. First and 10, Hartman in the shotgun. Pumps, rolls out to his right, throws on the run. His receiver fell down, and it goes incomplete. As Kessler fell down, and then guy behind him, Kinkler, also kind of had to dive for the football. But either way, a lot of things happening, just not a completion. And fourth straight incompletion for Hartman and the Hearts. Bring up second down and 10. Minute 23 to go here in the third. As it'll be Hearts coming out in the shotgun. Got the receivers bunched up to the line. Hartman takes a snap, and it's going to be a short pass, and it's going to be low and incomplete, and it'll be intended for Kessler and a little bit behind as well.
1: So. It was, but that I've seen Max make that play. That one there kind of was on Max.
0: Five straight incompletions for the Hearts. Brings up third down and 10. The minute 20 and again. Have
1: right
0: an opportunity
1: there.
0: Here.
1: We're knocking on the door and can't really take advantage of anything.
0: Now Carmel being a little stingy and a little luck involved as well. But third down and 10. Minute 20 to go in the third. As Hearts and the shotgun. Two receivers on the side of the line. As Hartman is going to roll out to his right side. And throws on the run. And it's going to be behind the receiver. And it's going to be incomplete. And that was going to be Blake was the closest guy to catch it. And they're going to wave off. Blake was trying to make his case. But it's going to be incomplete. And so that's going to, all in all, bring up fourth down. Fourth and 10.
1: That was close to being intercepted right there.
0: You don't come much closer than that. So it'll be Hearts getting the ball off the fumble, but nothing to show for it as the punting unit comes out onto the field. Another missed opportunity for the Hearts. And a minute 13 to go here in the third, and Patnaud's coming on to kick it away. Better than staying about the 15-yard line. And it's good. High punt, but short, as Metter's going to look for a receiver, and the ball's on the ground. Hearts scoop it up, and they're going to go into the end zone for a touchdown. Touchdown, and I believe that is Chase Starkey.
1: Chase Starkey, yep, number one.
0: Metter goes off of his chest and on the ground, and Starkey, Johnny on the spot, picks it up and goes for the short little run back into the end zone for a touchdown. And that is what we need. But
1: well, now they're saying it was, he was down there.
0: Or can you advance it on a play like that? I think, I'm not sure the rule book, but so.
1: He said his knee was down, Mount Carmel.
0: Really? Okay.
1: Here, so.
0: But never mind. Hearts will get the football, but wipe off the touchdown. As they say, Starkey was down on the recovery. So Effingham will take over first down and 10. And Hartman's going to throw, and it's going to throw in traffic, but it's going to be complete. And it's going to be close to the 5-yard line. And that's Powell there on the catch.
1: 9-yard gain.
0: So.
1: And it breaks that streak there. So,
0: yeah. And that's important. So that's going to move it up to the 5-yard line. So it'll be. They can pick up a first down before they can score.
1: Man, what a huge turnover that was, too.
0: Oh, yeah. I think it needed that. Bad
1: hitting right in the chest, and four Hearts were standing there waiting to pounce on it. So we caught a big break.
0: So it'll be a second and one at the 5, so can pick up the first without scoring. Time winding down in the third quarter as Hartman will take the snap, and he's going to throw incomplete. And they were going to try it for the tight end. And so that'll be a third and one as, man, a missed opportunity there for the Hearts.
1: Yeah. I think he was open there. Just
0: maybe looking to the wrong side.
1: Through the direct shot instead of up and over and putting a little air under it, giving him a chance to run under it.
0: All right, so that'll be a third and one, 15.9 seconds to go in the third quarter as Hearts trail 27-21. But a third and one, Hartman takes the snap under center, and it's going to be whistled before the play can get going. And that's going to be a flag on Mount Carmel. They go offsides. And it will be offsides on the Aces. Neutral zone infraction technically is the call. And so that's a first down at the distance. And so that'll move it up to the 3-yard line. Seventh penalty night for the Aces. So first and goal, 3-yard line for Effingham. Hartman under center. Hands off to Roberts and turns his leg forward. Dives into the end zone. Touchdown.
1: Attaboy, let's Hart.
0: Now we're back on the board. A 3-yard run for Lexton Roberts. And now we can say it is 27-all.
1: Now that's big. You had to cash in, right?
0: Yeah.
1: There.
0: And Effingham takes advantage.
1: And because they missed the extra point, you got a chance to take the lead here.
0: Absolutely.
1: Again.
0: Big extra point here. As Kistler on for the hold. Padnod, little high snap, but Kistler gets it down. And the kick is up and good. Effingham takes the lead. 28-27. 11.4 seconds to go in the third quarter. We'll take a quick 30-second break. 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
0: Welcome back here to Clawstrom Field. As we got Effingham kicking off to Mount Carmel, they feel at the 20-yard line. Good run back, and a flag it comes in at the end. But another good running run back, Canipa again with the run back, but there was a penalty. We'll see what this yellow flag is about. And Luke Harper in tackle, but
1: I think it's a good spot initially.
0: Yeah, as it'll be a holding on Mount Carmel. 10-yard penalty. Eighth penalty of the night for the Aces. And that'll wipe out a decent return back. So I'll have to walk it back from the spot of the foul. And 4.5 seconds left in the third quarter clock. Effingham just took the lead. And on that short run by Roberts. And I thought it would be the 22-yard line. And first down and 10, 4.5 seconds to go in the quarter. Dasher in the shotgun, empty set. As Dasher sends a man in motion, that's Metter. Play action pass, and he's going to throw. Throws, he's got a man, and it's going to be skied for the catch. He held on to it. What a catch there by Wiggins, bringing it down, and it's up to the 39-yard line. So that's a big pass play and into Effingham territory. And so that'll do it for the third quarter. We'll flip into the field, and we'll be back. For the fourth quarter, Effingham hangs on to a one-point lead, 28-27. And we'll be back for the fourth quarter in 1 minute. 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
1: Welcome back here. Star LDO fourth quarter as Aces come off that long pass completion to Wiggins, and Dasher gains 3 yards on that run. So it'll be second down and 7, but that big 39-yard completion to Wiggins is set Mount Carmel up here to start the fourth, potentially to retake the lead. And we knew we were in for a barn burner, and it's going to look like it's turned out to be. Dasher sent a couple of guys in motion, and Dasher will hand off to Milantoni, and Metcalf is right there, and he's trying to rip the ball away, but it's going to be blown down. And so a no gainer that time. And no gain.
2: Great job by Metcalf there. I mean, he met him as soon as he got the ball.
1: And I like he was just trying to rip the ball out, try for steal a turnover there. So that'll bring up third down and 7, Hart's 36-yard line for the Aces.
2: That worked the first time.
1: Yeah, it did.
2: He did rip it out, and came up with it.
1: And Mount Carmel, as Dasher takes a snap, he's looking to throw, gets flushed out of the pocket, runs to the left side, and they lose him a little bit. And he tucks out of bounds near the first down marker, but it's coming back as there's a flag on the field and holding. And the Aces, they keep shooting themselves in the foot here.
2: Yes, they do.
1: Ninth penalty by Mount Carmel, and takes away a near first down on the hold. So I'm going to say it's legal use of the hands. Answer the face, so 10-yard penalty, and that'll back the Aces back on here on third down. And so
2: should bring it back to the 47.
1: Should be. So yep. Should turn a third and 8 to a third and 18. So as a costly penalty, as Dasher scrambled out of the pocket and nearly got the first down, but now they're backed up third and 18 at the Hart's 47. And we'll see what they do here on third and long. Dasher in the shotgun, empty set, as Dasher will take the snap. He's going to look to the throw, far sideline, and got his man, and it's Metter, and he dives forward, and he gets touchdown at about the 11-yard line. And then a late flag comes out, maybe a little excessive celebration by Metter.
2: Unsportsmanlike there. Metter, great catch.
1: Oh, it was a great catch. Again, another one. Just unforced errors by Mount Carmel. And it's an unsportsmanlike call. And it's going to be taunting. So it's going to be a 26-yard catch, but it's going to be a first down, but it's going to be a penalty after the fact. So it'll move it back to the 27-yard line. So big conversion, but a taunting penalty after the catch and first down. It'll be first and 10 for the Aces now at the 27 instead of inside the red zone. Mount Carmel down by 1. 10:39 to go in the game. As Dasher being a shotgun. And Dasher will keep it himself. And the Hearts get to him and bring him down before he can get to the line of scrimmage. As Bushy and Wint getting in there for the tag team to slow Dasher down. And actually, they're going to give him 2 yards on the play. On the scoreboard, at least. Haven't moved the sticks over there, though. So it'll be a Dasher looking to throw near side, and it's going to be a complete past the 15-yard line. And that's going to be
2: close to the first.
1: Brantley Crump short with his first catch. And that's going to be about third and 1. So it'll be a third and 1 at the 18-yard line for the Aces.
2: Was that Blake with the catch right there?
1: That was Krupp with the catch.
2: His first catch. All right, thank you.
1: And that's going to be a run straight up the middle, and it's going to be Kling. Going to be trying to pull his way forward, and he's got the first down and some. It's almost the 10-yard line, but just dragging people as Jackson Kling, 5'10", 225, every bit of it, and picks up the first down and some. And so they're going to say it's down to the 14-yard line, actually. So it's going to be first down and 10. Dasher in the shotgun, and he's going to keep it himself. Tries to find some running room on the left side. Cuts it back up the middle just slightly. And he's going to be a tackle close to the 10-yard line. And Bushy was one of the first guys there for the stop. About a 3-yard carry there by Dasher.
2: About a 3-yard gain.
1: 8:35 to go. Second down and 7. Ball at the FEM 11, so Mount Carmel threatening. As it'll be a Dasher in the shotgun, and he's going to take himself straight up the middle, bowls his way forward, and carries it all the way down close to a 5-yard line.
2: About a 6-yard run.
1: So nothing fancy, but it's going to be
2: Clinton Metcalf again with the stop.
1: Going to bring a third down at the 7-yard line, 3rd and 3. And coming under less than 8 minutes to go, as Dasher is going to go up on a center for the 3rd and 3. He's going to take the snap. He's going to hand off to Kling, trying to find some running room. And he squirts into the end zone for a touchdown. Boy, I don't know how he found the holes, but he found the open space and got in. 7-yard score by Kling. And it's going to be Mount Carmel retaking the lead, 33-28. Ending the extra point.
2: Did he go for the 2 again?
1: I'd say he'd consider it. And it's going to be, I believe, yep, they are going to go for it. Bring their heavy set in. Joshua will go up in the center. He'll take the snap, hand off to Kling again, and just try to bowl his way forward. And he is in. In for the 2-point conversion. So it's going to be a 35-28 lead for Mount Carmel, and we'll be back in 30 seconds. 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
1: Welcome back here to FEM High School as the Aces just scored there on that 7-yard Jackson Kling run, and they converted the 2-point conversion, 35-28 lead for Mount Carmel. And now it's time for FEM to respond, and Wiggins is going to kick it off, another short kick, and it's going to be taken on the bounce off the turf. Cade will look to have some running room, and it carries up close to the 30-yard line before he's wrestled down there. So they're going to spot it at the 32-yard line officially. So that's where FEM will take over. 7:36 remaining, but a one-score game.
2: Plenty of time left to go down and make something happen here.
1: As the Hearts come out down by a touchdown. And that'll be Jack Hartman leading the Hearts out on offense. Two receivers out to the far side. As it's Roberts back there in the backfield with him. And send a man in motion. and that's Bodier, and it's going to be a handoff to a Roberts, and a Roberts gets maybe one out of it, but not a lot of running room there. So it'll be no gain on the run there by Roberts. So that'll bring up second down and 10. Ball remains on the 31-yard line for the Hearts. As it'll be Hearts coming out. Two receivers here to the near side as Hartman will be in the shotgun. As Hartman will send Bodier in motion again. He'll throw short, pass complete to Powell. Tries to find some blockers, and he'll just duck out of bounds. And it's going to be about the 36-yard line. So it's still going to bring up third down on the short play. You know, about seven towels. So third and three. Ball at the 38-yard line. Around 38-yard line for the Hearts. Need this one to keep it going. Down by a touchdown. Hartman in the shotgun. Two receivers out. Bodier goes in motion again. Hartman looks out that way. Pass is complete. To Powell. Turns up field. Got the first down and some. And pushed out of bounds. Just past midfield.
2: Big play by Jenner Powell. Making the guy miss right there. And then getting up the sideline.
1: This will be up to the 48. And we're on the right side of the 50 for the Hearts.
2: A 14-yard gain there by Jenner.
1: And new set of downs for the Hearts. 6:44 to go. Down by a touchdown. And a ball now in Mount Carmel territory at the 48. Hartman will be in the shotgun. Then Bodier in motion again. And it's a pump. As Hartman will throw it out there. It's going to be incomplete. As Kessler was the intended target, but overthrown and thrown to the outside. And Kessler was looking inside. So, incompletion there. And bring up second down and 10.
2: Yeah, a little miscommunication there. Like you said, the ball went out, he cut in. So,
1: yep. So incompletion there for Hartman. And I'll bring up second down and a 10. As Hart will come out in the shotgun. And he's got a couple of receivers split out as Bodier goes in motion again. And Hartman throws, complete to Powell. And he slides down. He's close to that first down marker. Right at it. And, yep, the officials are going to give it to him. So, about a
2: 10-yard pickup.
1: 10-yard pickup. So, ball to the 38. And, most importantly, a new set of downs for the Hearts. First down and 10.
2: You don't have to get in a big hurry because right now you're pretty much down to four down territory anyway.
1: Yep. Yep, down by seven. As Hartman takes the snap in the shotgun. He'll roll out to his right side. Here comes the rush and gets the hand on it. Ball's on the ground, and the ball's still loose. And Mount Carmel is going to fall down on it. And still down on the bottom of the pile, and it's going to be Effingham falling back down on it. So, wow. Hartman got the ball knocked out, and then the ball continued to roll. Fortunately for FEM, they recover it, as Lexton Roberts is the man credited to recover. But, boy, this is going to be second in a long, long ways.
2: That's a 20-yard loss there.
1: My goodness. 20-yard loss. And so that'll back it back up to their own 42-yard line. So second about 30 or so.
2: Yep.
1: And it'll be Hartman in the shotgun. And there are whistles before the play, and Mount Carmel's going to take a timeout. So Mount Carmel will take a timeout.
2: Second and 32.
1: And now we'll be back for that second and 32 play after this 30-second break. 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
1: Welcome back here to Effingham. The Hearts are faced with a second down and 32 after the ball got on the ground, but Roberts was able to fall down on it. And now Carmel takes their first time out of the half. So we do a little reset and see what you draw up here as Hartman in the shotgun. And Bodie in motion again, and it's going to be play action. Throws far sideline, and it's going to be incomplete, just out of the reach of Calver as the intended receiver on the far sideline. But it just goes incomplete. Now Carmel's right there step for step with Carter, so it's been a tough grab. But now you're in real trouble with your third and 32. Not very many plays in the playbook you call for this situation.
2: No.
1: Oh, man.
2: No, there's not.
1: So 5:01 to go in the game. Hearts down by a touchdown. They're faced with a third and extremely long.
2: And it may not be four down territory.
1: Maybe not. As Hartman will be in the shotgun, takes the snap, looking to throw, throws out quick, and it's going to be incomplete. And it's going to be Metter right there on the defense, and Calver. Even if he would have caught it, he wouldn't have got very far, and it would have been well short. So it'll just go down as an incomplete and have to punt it away here on fourth and 32. Just took you out of that four down territory.
2: Yeah, that was that unfortunate, but that really put our back to the wall here.
1: So Patnod will be back to punt it away. No one back for Mount Carmel to receive it, and it's going to be well short on the punt, and it's going to also bounce and have a little backspin on it, not when you want it to, and it's going to be a fortunate Mount Carmel bounce. And so Mount Carmel will take over at about the 45-yard line, so close to midfield, a very short punt that time.
2: We do still have two timeouts remaining, so.
1: And 4:50 remaining on the clock, Mount Carmel will take over. So Mount Carmel doesn't have to be in any rush, but
2: yeah, that we needed one of those extended bounces there, and that one,
1: yeah, that one had not the guy kind of happened.
2: That's a golf ball you hit the backs up on you. That,
1: yeah,
2: that's the one we needed.
1: No, not at all. So it'll be a first down and 10 for Mount Carmel. 4:50 to go in the game. Aces have the 7-point advantage, as it'll be Dasher taking the snap, and he's going to get past midfield and dive forward. And he's going to get a good gain there on first down.
2: About 7 yards, carry.
1: Yep, 7 yards on the QB keeper by Dasher. And that'll bring up second down and 4, technically, on the scoreboard. 4:25 to go in, counting. For Mount Carmel, up by 7, 35-28. And Mount Carmel will come to the line, and they'll be in the shotgun. Trips split out to the far side. And Dasher takes the snap. He runs off to that left side, and he falls forward past the 45-yard line and another first down. So just enough for the first down, and he did. As Went there on the tackle, but it was just a yard too late. So first down to the 44-yard line. 3:40 to go and counting. As Dasher can go all the way over to the sidelines and get the play in. As It'll be a dasher and a shotgun. Trip split out to the far side again. See if they run that way. They do. Follows the blockers, and he carries a couple of guys. They're trying to rip the ball away. And then they're going to carry up to about the 38-yard line.
2: Looks like another 6-yard carry.
1: Just getting some 4 or 6 yards every time. And second down and 4, under 3 minutes to go. Ball moves up to the 38-yard line. And
2: clock's becoming a huge factor.
1: Mm-hmm, yep. Hearts due to have 2 timeouts to stop the clock, but I also need to stop Mount Carmel as well. Dasher in the shotgun. Dasher takes a snap. He'll look for some running room. Tries to find some on that left side. Bounces off a couple of tacklers. And he's got the first down, it looks like. Past the 35-yard line. And that's good enough for our first. So, that'll be
2: Colin Westjohn on the stop there.
1: Yeah, first time I've heard his name tonight. A 5-yard carry by Dasher. And coming up on 2 minutes to go here in this one. Up to the 33 is Mount Carmel into Hearts territory. Dasher, shotgun, under 5 to go on the play clock. And it's going to be a Dasher taking off on the left side again. And he's going to carry it up to about the 30-yard line before he's brought down. And Effingham's going to have to be forced to use a timeout here. So Hearts are going to have to burn a timeout here.
2: I think 5 straight carries for Dasher.
1: Yep, and he's just picking up just a little bit at a time. And that's all Mount Carmel needs, just pick up a few and get the first down and burn as much clock as possible. And Effingham trying to prolong the game, and who knows? The way this game's going, you never know about a turnover in a situation. Hearts are doing their best to try to get one and rip it out.
2: They're trying to strip him of the ball. They just haven't been able to get it done, but the Hearts are quickly running out of time here.
1: Yeah, the clock is not their friend at this moment.
2: We need that big fumble right now.
1: Uh-huh, yep. We need another turnover. And minute 50 to go into this one here with Mount Carmel, 35-28 lead. Second down and a 7. Ball in FEM territory.
2: But the Hearts have had a better second half than last
1: they
2: week.
1: They have.
2: They have. But we've also, it's funny, it's been crazy way that they kind of gave to us and then we give to them. And
1: yep, back and forth. And it'll be Mount Carmel coming out under 10 seconds to go on the play clock as Dasher will just pull over Kistler and he'll carry and turn his legs forward up to about the close to the 15-yard line before he's brought down. Henderson was there on the stop. 14 yards on the carry by Dasher. And so I'll bring up first down and 10. And it's going to be up to the 16-yard line. Under 90 seconds to go in this one.
2: Yeah, at this point, there's just really not much that the Hearts can do.
1: Only have one more timeout.
2: We know what's going to happen. But we know Dasher's going to keep it, and he's going to take it. We haven't been able to stop him.
1: And Dasher's in the shotgun again. He'll take the snap, and he's going to run it off the left side again, and he's going to fall forward and picks up about 4 or 5 yards. And it's going to be FEM taking their last timeout of the game with a minute and 5 seconds to go on the clock. So it's going to be about a 3-yard gain.
2: Had Cole Henderson on the stop there.
1: 3-yard gain up to the 14-yard line by FEM. Burns our last timeout with a minute 5. So now, yes, your best chance is now to just rip it out. And all Mount Carmel needs to do is they pick up a first down and all but over. there, and they're 2-0 for the first time since 2022, and Effingham will fall to 0-2 to start off the season. But we still got a minute five. Crazier things that have happened.
2: Oh, yeah.
1: Not Friday the 13th, but crazier things have occurred. And so, minute five to go. Mount Carmel up by 7. No timeouts remaining for the Hearts.
2: Somebody's going to have to put a helmet on the ball right now.
1: And they're going to go up under center. And it might just be going with a victory formation. Yep. They're just going to go a kneel out. So they're not going to take any more chances. Hearts can't stop it anymore. So they'll just kneel it on that one. And Mount Carmel side, the Aces fans have traveled here to FEM. Very happy. Happy drive home back to Mount Carmel for the Aces fans.
2: And I think is this the fourth year of the series between two? I think FEM have done both years down there, and I think now Mount Carmel's won both years here.
1: Yeah, and that was a pretty exciting one that year up here. Yeah. So that's another kneel down, and Hearts can't stop it. So that'll run the clock out as the teams in the handshake lines, and that'll do it as the clock will tick down. And when all is said and done, that Mount Carmel will come away with a 35-28 win. And Mount Carmel, first time since 2022, they're 2-0 in FEM. Falls to 0-2 on the season with a trip back to Breeze Modern Day next week to try to get their first win. And boy, that's been a tough place to get a win over the years. So that'll do it for this one. And your final will be Mount Carmel 35, FEM 28. And we'll be back in a few minutes to wrap this one up in the postgame show, as we'll have some post-game analysis, and we'll also have the final stats brought to you by Equipment Share in Effingham, and those final stats will total it up to be a 35-28 win for Mount Carmel. They're 2-0, and Effingham falls to 0-2. So we'll be back in a few moments for the post-game show to wrap this one up, and you're listening to Effingham Hearts Football here on Jack FM.
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4: Welcome back here to Effingham High School, Klosterman Field inside Washington Savings Bank Stadium. And Mount Carmel closes out the win 35-28 here in week number two. Aces 2-0 for the first time since 2022. And Effingham falls to 0-2 on the season. Before we get to those final stats, so let's take a look at the scoring for the entirety of the game. Got a lot to recap as both teams really put up the points, but Effingham falling just short here as the Hearts got on the board first, as it was an eight-play, 64-yard drive capped off by a 24-yard touchdown pass from Jack Hartman to Max Kessler, and it made it 7-0 with the Pat Nod extra point. Quick response by Mount Carmel, five plays and a 13-yard touchdown run, and the point after was good to tie it up at 7. Then in the second quarter, it was a 6-yard score from Jack Hartman to Jenner Powell. And it was a 14-7 lead for the Hearts with the made extra point. Then it was a response by Mount Carmel, a 21-yard run by Garrett on the score. Paul Ray Garrett, 20-yard run for the Aces. But they did miss the extra point. So Effingham had the 14-13 lead. And then a quick response by the Hearts in their own favor, as it was a one-play, 89-yard drive, and that was an 89-yard touchdown pass from Jenner Kies to Max Kessler, and that extra point was good to make it 21-13 Hearts. But then just before halftime, it was Dasher connecting with Shane Metter for a 4-yard score to even things up, and they went for two to even it up at 21 at the break. And then in the second half, it was 35-yard run for River Dasher to make it 27-21. 3-yard touchdown from Lexton Roberts with a made extra point and made it 28-27 Hearts. And then there at the very end in the fourth, it was Jackson Clean getting in from 7 yards out, and the two-point conversion was good, and it was a 35-28 lead. And then Effingham had that dropped ball. It was essentially a fumble, and it was picked up by Roberts, but it was a 20-yard loss on the play, and that pushed him back to second and 32, and the Hearts couldn't recover on that drive, and so they were unable to get the first down, and they got the ball back to Mount Carmel, and the Aces just ran the ball out and ran the clock out at that point to put it away, and Mount Carmel prevails 35-28. So that was a good effort by the Hearts. Had some missed the chances on both sides, but ultimately, Mount Carmel, they connect on just enough, and they come away with the win, 35-28 tonight, Coach.
5: Yeah, on the stats, River Dasher, a lot of River Dasher.
4: Oh, yeah.
5: Had him for 228 yards passing and 213 yards rushing. and a touchdown. Ecky Militone with 65 yards rushing. Paul Ray Garrett with 22 yards and a touchdown rush. Jackson Kling, who came in and played a big part at the end. Jackson, 11 yards, but he had a touchdown and a two-point conversion. Matter had 5 yards rushing. And then on the receiving end, Shane Metter with 148 yards and a touchdown. Chase Wiggins with 39 yards. Brantley Krupp with 9 yards. And Owen Blake with 30 yards. Flip it to the Harts. Hartman finished the game with 126 yards passing. Guys with 89, all coming on one play, the long touchdown pass to Max Kistler. Bryden Cade with 11 yards rushing. Lexan Roberts, 5 yards and a close TD. Guys with 5 yards and Hartman with negative 20 yards rushing on that one yep. play where the ball got knocked away. And then on the receiving end, unfortunately, similar to last week, Kistler with 134 yards in the first half and no catches in the second half.
6: Yeah, that's right.
5: They take that away. Piles finished up with 87 yards, Kinkler with 4 yards, and Calvert with a yard.
6: So thank you, Coach. That was Coach Rod Wietop with the stats, and those final stats are brought to you by Equipment Share in Effingham. 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And the final stats are brought to you by Equipment Share in Effingham. So, Coach, again, Hart's coming up short here on the losing end of a 35-28 game, but again, there's a lot of positives tucked in, but again, it was just close, but just ultimately couldn't come away with a win.
5: Yeah, I mean, the Harts held in there. Like I said, it went back and forth. We were able to look, and we had a good drive going to go down and try and take the lead there, and just unfortunate. Mm-hmm. Jack got hit just as he had the ball, and the ball got batted back, and we recovered it, but it killed the drive, and that was essentially the ball game. But next week, the Harts face a tough road game down at Reese Modern Day, but don't ever bet against the Harts. Like I said, it's a tough hole to dig yourself out of, but if anybody can get them there, Coach Hefner can. So.
6: Right, and FEM's just so, so close.
5: Yeah, yeah. I mean, like I said, they played two good ball clubs. We knew the Bree Central, what they were last year, and made it to the state finals. And outstanding ball club, Mount Carmel, we knew was vastly improved.
6: Yep.
5: Put up 50 last week. And like I said, we had opportunities, and we just were right there, but we just couldn't really ever seize control of the game. And that's the way football goes sometimes.
6: Yep, and also, you know, you mentioned Max was kind of quiet in the second half again, but also Powell was kind of quiet after he took that shot there.
5: Yeah.
6: I'm not really sure what point of the game that happened, but he was kind of a little quiet after that. So hopefully he just got the cobwebs shaken off a little bit. And he'll be back to back next week and maybe a few more catches in there.
5: Yeah, and another thing for the Harts, a lot of positives. If you're looking at something we need to do that we're going to have to do better is running the football. And, again, you know, we can't end up with we had about 15 yards, 16, 21 yards rushing as a team. And then you throw in the 20-yard loss. Which, like I said, was not really a designed run play. It was just the ball was knocked away. But, that's something we do have to continue to work on, and I know we will. But it's frustrating because we're kind of one-dimensional. And they know that. And like I said, we get to halftime, and we're doing well. And then the second half, if they take Max and they're able to take Jenner out of the game, it's been tough.
6: And some quick scores here before we get out of here that I wanted to mention. Hillsboro is up late in the fourth quarter on Vandalia, 39-32.
4: team that we are facing next week, 20-15, Breeze Modern Day, a winner over KZ Westfield. And so that's what the Knights are bringing off to a really big win. I know smaller school, but again, KZ's a powerhouse in 1A. So that's a good win there for Modern Day, and that's who the Hearts have next. And Sullivan, 34-7 over Arcola. El Paso Gridley, 54-21 over Charleston. Benton, 55-6 over Robinson. Pena squeaks by the Birds of Piasol, 19-18. Muhammad, 63-18 over Normal University. Taylorville, 30-16 in the fourth quarter over Canton. The Birds of Piasol, 19-18. Muhammad, 63-18 over Normal University. Taylorville, 30-16 in the fourth quarter over Canton. Nokomis, 40-8 over Genta.

0: scores I had. The last one that I had from Cumberland, it was Villa Grove was winning 27-7 in the third quarter. You can check out all of the – we'll have all the scores tomorrow morning when they roll in later on tonight, and we'll have them in breakdown of week number two on the starting lineup. 9 to 10 a.m., myself and Eric Fry will be there in studio over on 98.9 The Game, where you can download the podcast later on. And then we also have a Monday exclusive podcast as well that we talk about, you know, just the weekend football when college football gets going. That's when we're really the bread and butter, and the NFL, of course, the Illini kicking off the next week. That's always exciting. For some reason, the NFL kicks off on a Wednesday and the Illini kick off on a Thursday. So go figure. But that's, I guess that's the world we live in. And even the Illini have a couple of Fridays down the pipeline as well. So, good time to have it in full swing, but hopefully FTM can come back and get a win, and we'll have it all to recap tomorrow on the starting lineup, and we'll be back down in Breeze to try to get that win. So, Coach, I think that'll do it for tonight.
1: Yep. Travis, great working with you, as always. Another good ball game. What a pleasure to be with you and to be able to cover Hearts football. And, like I said, look forward to next week to getting a W.
0: It's been great to have you, Coach. That's Coach Rod Wheatop, a Hall of Famer, with me, and we'll be back next week down in Breeze. Hey, before we go, thanks to Derek back at the studio for helping us getting on and off the air, as well as Megan back there helping out as well. Appreciate her efforts back there as well. So thanks for that, and that'll do it. This is Travis Sparks signing off here from FEM. Mount Carmel wins here 35-28 over FEM. And this is Travis Sparks signing off. We'll be back next week in a Breeze. Have a great rest of your weekend, everybody. It's back to playing the music that we want here on Jack FM. Good night, everybody.
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9: Saturday will be mostly sunny, with a high near 86 and a light south-southeast wind around 5 miles per hour in the afternoon. Saturday night will be partly cloudy, with a low around 66. Sunday will be sunny with a high near 91 and a south-southwest wind of 5 to 10 miles per hour, gusting up to 16. Sunday night will be mostly clear with a low around 72. It's currently 68 degrees in Effingham. It currently feels like 68 degrees.
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2: This is Deputy Chief Tom Webb of the Effingham Police Department. When an emergency vehicle is approaching from behind, do you know what to do? 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Just pull as far to the right side of the road as possible and stop. Never stop in the middle of the road, pull into the center lane, or into oncoming traffic. Never try to outrun or fail to yield to an emergency vehicle. You could be involved in an accident or the cause of one. Remember the simple phrase, pull to the right for sirens and lights.
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7: Saturday will be mostly sunny with a high near 86 and a calm wind shifting to southeast around 5 miles per hour in the afternoon. Saturday night will be partly cloudy with a low near 66. Sunday brings sunny skies and a high near 91 with winds from the south-southwest at 5 to 10 miles per hour. Sunday night will be mostly clear with a low near 72. It's currently 67 degrees in Effingham. It currently feels like 67 degrees.
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6: 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Roy Schmidt Honda, Josh Ross with Everhart and Everhart Abstracts, Sarah Bush Lincoln, Toledo Democrat, Neil Tire Toledo, Evapco Midwest, Country Financial, Lauren Holsapple Clapp and Curtis Walker, and First Neighbor Bank Toledo. 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
9: Saturday will be mostly sunny with a high near 86 and a calm wind turning southeast around 5 miles per hour in the afternoon. Saturday night brings partly cloudy skies and a low around 66. Sunday turns sunny and hotter, reaching a high near 91, with a light south wind becoming southwest at 5 to 10 miles per hour, gusting up to 16. Sunday night stays mostly clear with a low near 72. It's currently 65 degrees in Effingham. It currently feels like 66 degrees.
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2: This is Deputy Chief Tom Webb of the Effingham Police Department. When an emergency vehicle is approaching from behind, do you know what to do? 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
7: Saturday will be mostly sunny with a high near 86 and a calm wind becoming southeast around 5 miles per hour in the afternoon. Saturday night will be partly cloudy with a low near 66. Sunday will be sunny with a high near 91 and a south-southwest wind increasing to 5 to 10 miles per hour with gusts up to 16. Sunday night will be mostly clear with a low near 72. It's currently 64 degrees in Effingham. It currently feels like 65 degrees.
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9: Saturday will be mostly sunny with a high near 87 and light winds. Overnight, skies stay partly cloudy with a low around 65. Sunday turns warmer with a high near 91 and south-southwest winds at 5 to 10 miles per hour, gusting up to 16. Sunday night clears with a low near 71. It's currently 63 degrees in Effingham. It currently feels like 63 degrees.
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2: 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You could be involved in an accident or the cause of one. Remember the simple phrase, pull to the right for sirens and lights.
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6: Saturday will be mostly sunny with a high near 87 and a calm wind turning southeast around 6 miles per hour. Saturday night turns partly cloudy with a low near 65. Sunday brings mostly sunny skies and a high near 91, with a southwest wind increasing to 5 to 10 miles per hour and gusts up to 16. Sunday night stays mostly clear with a low around 71. It's currently 61 degrees in Effingham. It currently feels like 62 degrees.
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8: Saturday will be mostly sunny with a high near 87 and a calm wind turning southeast around 6 miles per hour. Saturday night turns partly cloudy with a low near 65. Sunday brings mostly sunny skies and a high near 91, with a southwest wind increasing to 5 to 10 miles per hour and gusts up to 16. Sunday night stays mostly clear with a low around 71. It's currently 61 degrees in Effingham. It currently feels like 62 degrees.
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2: This is Deputy Chief Tom Webb of the Effingham Police Department. 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
6: Patchy fog will clear by mid-morning, giving way to mostly sunny skies with a high near 87. Tonight, expect partly cloudy conditions and a low around 65. Sunday turns warmer with a high near 91, and southwest winds up to 10 miles per hour. Sunday night stays mostly clear with a low near 71. It's currently 61 degrees in Effingham. It currently feels like 61 degrees.
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4: 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One more time, a thank you to our sponsors, because without them, it would be impossible. Roy Schmidt Honda, Josh Ross with Everhart and Everhart Abstracts, Sarah Bush Lincoln, Toledo Democrat, Neil Tire Toledo, Evapco Midwest, Country Financial, Lauren Holsapple Clapp and Curtis Walker, and First Neighbor Bank Toledo. 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
9: Patchy fog will clear by mid-morning, leaving mostly sunny skies with a high near 87 and a calm wind turning south-southeast at 6 miles per hour. Tonight, partly cloudy with a low around 65. Sunday brings mostly sunny weather and a high near 91, with south-southwest winds at 5 to 10 miles per hour, gusting to 16. Sunday night will be mostly clear with a low near 71. It's currently 59 degrees in Effingham. It currently feels like 59 degrees.
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2: This is Deputy Chief Tom Webb of the Effingham Police Department. When an emergency vehicle is approaching from behind, do you know what to do? 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Never try to outrun or fail to yield to an emergency vehicle. You could be involved in an accident or the cause of one. Remember the simple phrase, pull to the right for sirens and lights.
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6: Head chief fog early today will clear by mid-morning, leaving mostly sunny skies. The high reaches 87 with a light southeast breeze. Tonight, partly cloudy with a low near 65. Sunday turns hotter, hitting 91 under mostly sunny skies and a southwest breeze up to 10 miles per hour. Sunday night stays clear, dipping to 71. It's currently 60 degrees in Effingham. It currently feels like 60 degrees.
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9: Patchy fog will clear by morning, leading to mostly sunny skies with a high near 86. Winds will be calm, becoming south-southeast around 6 miles per hour. Tonight, clouds will give way to clear conditions, with a low around 65. Sunday will be mostly sunny with a high near 91 and southwest winds up to 10 miles per hour. It's currently 64 degrees in Effingham. It currently feels like 64 degrees.

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2: This is Deputy Chief Tom Webb of the Effingham Police Department. 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
6: Today will be mostly sunny with a high near 86 and light winds. Tonight, skies clear with a low around 65. Sunday brings more sunshine and warmer conditions, reaching a high near 91. Winds increase slightly, with gusts up to 16 miles per hour. Sunday night stays clear with a low near 71. It's currently 71 degrees in Effingham. It currently feels like 71 degrees.
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9: Today will be mostly sunny with a high near 86 and light southeast winds. Tonight turns mostly clear with a low around 65. Sunday brings more sunshine, a high near 91, and southwest winds up to 10 miles per hour. Sunday night stays clear with a low near 71. It's currently 75 degrees in Effingham. It currently feels like 76 degrees.
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2: This is Deputy Chief Tom Webb of the Effingham Police Department. 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
10: 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Roy Schmidt Honda, Josh Ross with Everhart and Everhart Abstracts, Sarah Bush Lincoln, Toledo Democrat, Neil Tire Toledo, Evapco Midwest, Country Financial Lauren Holsapple Clapp and Curtis Walker, and First Neighbor Bank Toledo. 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
7: Today will be mostly sunny with a high near 86 and a light southeast wind. Tonight turns mostly clear with a low around 65. Sunday brings mostly sunny skies and a high near 91. With a southwest wind up to 10 miles per hour. Sunday night stays clear with a low around 71. It's currently 78 degrees in Effingham. It currently feels like 79 degrees.
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8: Today will be partly sunny with a high near 86 and a light southeast wind around 6 miles per hour. Tonight, skies become mostly clear with a low around 65. Sunday turns mostly sunny and warmer, reaching a high near 91, with southwest winds up to 10 miles per hour and gusts near 16. Sunday night stays clear with a low around 71. It's currently 82 degrees in Effingham. It currently feels like 84 degrees.
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2: This is Deputy Chief Tom Webb of the Effingham Police Department. When an emergency vehicle is approaching from behind, do you know what to do? 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Never try to outrun or fail to yield to an emergency vehicle. You could be involved in an accident or the cause of one. Remember the simple phrase, pull to the right for sirens and lights.
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7: Tonight will be mostly cloudy, then turning mostly clear with a low near 66. Sunday brings mostly sunny skies and a high near 92 with winds up to 11 miles per hour. Sunday night stays clear with a low around 71. Monday will be sunny and hot, reaching a high near 95. It's currently 85 degrees in Effingham. It currently feels like 87 degrees.
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10: Tonight, skies will be mostly cloudy before becoming mostly clear, with a low near 66 and a light southeast wind. Sunday will be mostly sunny with a high near 92 and a south-southwest wind increasing to 11 miles per hour with gusts up to 17. Sunday night will be clear with a low around 70. Monday will be sunny and hot, reaching near 95, with southwest winds up to 9 miles per hour and gusts to 17. It's currently 85 degrees in Effingham. It currently feels like 87 degrees.
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2: This is Deputy Chief Tom Webb of the Effingham Police Department. 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
6: Tonight, mostly cloudy skies will clear, with a low near 66 and a light southeast breeze. Sunday brings mostly sunny conditions and a high near 92, with a southwest breeze gusting to 17 miles per hour. Sunday night remains clear with a low around 70. Monday turns sunny and hotter, reaching a high near 95. It's currently 86 degrees in Effingham. It currently feels like 89 degrees.
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6: 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Catch all the action all season long on Jack FM. 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
10: Tonight, mostly cloudy skies will clear, with a low near 66 and a light southeast breeze. Sunday brings mostly sunny conditions and a high near 92, with a southwest breeze gusting to 17 miles per hour. Sunday night remains clear with a low around 70. Monday turns sunny and hotter, reaching a high near 95. It's currently 86 degrees in Effingham. It currently feels like 89 degrees.
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6: 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Catch all the action all season long on Jack FM. 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

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We give each other different names. We would build a rocket ship and then we'd fly far away. Used to dream about a space, but now they're laughing at the face saying, wake up, you need to make money. Yeah. 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We would hug you.

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2: This is Deputy Chief Tom Webb of the Effingham Police Department. 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Remember the simple phrase, pull to the right for sirens and lights.
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6: Tonight, skies will be mostly cloudy but gradually clear, with a low near 66 and light southeast winds. Sunday turns mostly sunny with a high near 92, and winds shifting to the south-southwest at 6 to 11 miles per hour, gusting to 17. Sunday night stays mostly clear with a low around 70. Monday brings sunny and hot conditions, with a high near 95 and similar wind patterns. It's currently 85 degrees in Effingham. It currently feels like 87 degrees.
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10: Tonight, expect partly cloudy skies with a low around 66 and a light south-southeast wind. Sunday will be mostly sunny with a high near 92, winds shifting to south-southwest at 6 to 11 miles per hour, gusting to 17. Sunday night stays mostly clear with a low near 70. Monday turns sunny and hot, reaching a high near 95, with southwest winds 5 to 9 miles per hour and gusts up to 17. It's currently 84 degrees in Effingham. It currently feels like 88 degrees.
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